0: That was some Dylan Scott for you. This town's been too good to us. 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

0: Chase Rice has got his eyes on you right here on KBOW. We're making our way to the bottom of the hour. 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
9: She said I need some time to find myself. 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And maybe we should start seeing other people. And baby, things are moving way too fast for me.

0: during it between 10 a.m. to 8 p.m., nor on the 31st of each month. 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
1: Well, nice clear start to the week. Moisture gathering over to the Pacific Northwest is going to be making its way our direction as we get into tomorrow. I expect some showers to show up by about midday tomorrow, and then the back edge comes to us throughout the evening, keeping things unsettled. Cooler temperatures headed into Wednesday and Thursday, and then things are going to dry up before another round of thunderstorms tries to make its way in here by the time we get into Saturday and Sunday of next week. And certainly be some welcome rain from this round midweek as things continue to be dry our direction. Now, looking across the country for tomorrow, there'll be some action across Indiana and Ohio, and then by tomorrow evening, South Dakota and North Dakota getting into some pretty severe weather setup going into tomorrow evening. But for us, again, not looking at anything too severe, just a couple of thunderstorms here and there as we get into tomorrow afternoon with some rain showing up by about lunchtime. We'll take a look at all our forecast details. Those are coming your way next.
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1: Anaconda, mostly clear skies tonight, 45 for the overnight low, and then 63 and some thunderstorms tomorrow afternoon. 38 late now as we go into Wednesday, so frost will probably be back, 58, and then mid-30s as we go into Thursday and Friday. But then sunny afternoons is going to lead us into the low 70s. Now for this weekend, there'll be some light thunderstorms, high temperatures Saturday in the upper 60s, low 70s as we get into Sunday. And then for Deer Lodge, 45. Under a mostly cloudy sky overnight tonight. There'll be some showers, thunderstorms, winds right about 25 miles per hour at times as we get into Tuesday. And then for Wednesday, 56 for us, right at the old freezing mark again, headed into Thursday. But then milder by the afternoon. We'll be in the mid-60s. Upper 60s for us on Friday and sunny. A chance of some thunderstorms pop-up variety Saturday in 66. And then a slight chance of some spotty showers on Sunday. Partly cloudy and a high of 69. Overnight tonight, Whitehall will be at 47. 68 for us on Tuesday with some rain and thunderstorms in the afternoon. 63 for us on Wednesday. And then low and mid-70s Thursday and Friday. Saturday and Sunday. We're going to warm up a little bit, a few showers on Saturday, but sunny for us on Sunday and a high right around 72. Here in Butte, 43 overnight tonight, some midday showers and then 61 and some thunderstorms roaring as we go through Tuesday afternoon. 36 for us overnight going into Wednesday. Wednesday, 55. And then Thursday, we're right back at the freezing mark again. 65 for our afternoon high, upper 60s and sunny on Friday. Chance of some light showers Saturday, 63, and still a couple of spotty showers on Sunday with a high of 67. I'm meteorologist Jeff Womack. That's the KBOW Copper 94 weather.
0: That was your weather discussion brought to you by Phillipsburg Businesses. Right now in Butte, Montana, it is 66 degrees out there in mostly cloudy skies. Wise River sitting at 65, and so is Phillipsburg. Dillon at 68, and Helena 72. 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
0: Good evening. With the information you need at 6:30, I'm Molly Peck. The news is ours, being brought to you as a service of Hearthstone Apartments. Ryan Christopher Williams, who pleaded guilty.
4: Ready to find the perfect place to call home? Stop looking.
0: Ryan Christopher Williams, who pleaded guilty to pulling a gun on a teenager in East Helena neighborhood, has been sentenced to 5 years of probation and 80 hours of community service. The U.S. Department of Justice said in a news release that this week, Williams, 47 years old, pleaded guilty in February 2026 to one account of unlawful possession of a firearm in a school zone. On May 1st, 2025, Lewis and Clark County Sheriff's deputies were dispatched to Bandera Drive in East Helena around 7:30 a.m. A high school student was on their way to school when Williams allegedly used evasive driving to cut off the victim, and then he got out of his vehicle and approached the victim. The incident happened within 1,000 feet of East Helena High School. KXLH reports that Williams is then accused of motioning for the victim to roll down their window with an open hand and the other hand containing a small pistol. The court documents say the victim agreed and the suspect lowered the firearm and then returned to their car. Both people left the area. An ambitious effort to place a property tax cap on the Montana ballot this November has officially been called off. Republican State Senator Wiley Gelt announced that his campaign simply ran out of time to gather more than 60,000 signatures required to qualify for the fall ballot. The initiative had a tight window to clear that threshold, missing the June 19th deadline. NBC Montana reports that if successful, the measure would have altered the Montana Constitution, locking in a strict 2% annual limit on local government property tax increases. Now, the now-defunct ballot measure comes right on the heels of a highly continuous 2025 legislative session focused on heavily on tax reform. Senator Gallet actually carried part of the legislative package, which ultimately managed to lower rates for primary residential homeowners while raising them for non-primary properties. However, Galt argues those changes did not go far. When he first launched the initiative, he celebrated that it would provide lasting relief to 80% of Montana homeowners. Though this specific effort is dead for the 2026, Galt says, a firm gap remains in the single best way to ensure long-term stability for homeowners. He now plans to push the 2027 legislative to consider a similar measure. The lightning caused Dubai fire in the East Pioneer Mountains northwest of Dillon is now 100% contained, according to Beaverhead Deer Lodge National Forest. NBC Montana reports that the fire remains just under 1 acre in size. Firefighters continue to securing headline around the fire and conducting mop-up operations to extinguish remaining hotspots. Forest officials said any isolated pockets of heat are well within the fire's perimeter and pose no threat to spread. The fire area also received a significant amount of precipitation Saturday, aiding suppression efforts. No injuries or structures threatened have been reported. KPOW News Time is 6:33.
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0: In 2025, within the city of Helena, there were 143 unhoused people, and of those, 24 died. A Helena couple who faced homelessness themselves are now hoping to offer new beginnings by starting a nonprofit with the goal of building an inclusive shelter. Payne and partner Patricia Juza are the co-founders of Beginning Nonprofit, something they started to rewrite their story. KTVH reports that they saw the need to provide resources to unhoused neighbors because they were in that situation for over a decade, much of that right here in Helena. After losing one of their unsheltered friends a few months ago and praying to find a way to move on from the tragedy, they got the New Beginnings website and bank account up and running to take donations. They say this is the first step as they are now looking for a physical building to put the shelter in. Conversations are currently underway with several churches, businesses, and organizations. With the information you need, at 6:35, I'm Molly Peck. The news this hour has been brought to you as a service of Hearthstone Apartments. 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

Chris Ledoux and his Runaway Love here on your hometown station. Don't forget that a new sprinkling restriction has been put into effect and will run until further notice. There will be no water.

0: Jason Aldean for you. Let Your Boys Be Country right here on your hometown station. 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

0: Angela Langley and Morgan Wallen for you with the song I Can't Love You Anymore. 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
1: Good evening. With the information you need at 7:30, I'm Molly Peck. The news this hour is being brought to you as a service of Monterior's Butte. Ryan Christopher Williams, who pleaded guilty to pulling a gun on a teenager in East Helena neighborhood, has been sentenced to 5 years of probation and 80 hours of community service. The U.S. Department of Justice, in a news release this week, states that Williams, 47 years old, pleaded guilty in February 2026 to one count of unlawful possession of a firearm in a school zone. On May 1, 2025, Lewis and Clark County deputies were dispatched to a Panda Drive in East Helena around 7:30 a.m. A high school student was on their way to school when Williams allegedly used evasive driving to cut off the victim, and then he got out of his vehicle and approached the victim. This happened within 1,000 feet of East Helena High School. An ambitious effort to place a property tax cap on the Montana ballot this November has officially been called off. Republican State Senator Wiley Gelt announced that his campaign simply ran out of time to gather the more than 60,000 signatures required to qualify for the fall ballot. The initiative had a tight window to clear that threshold, missing the June 19th deadline. NBC Montana reports that if successful, the measure would have altered the Montana Constitution, locking in a strict 2% annual limit on government property tax increases. The now defunct ballot measure comes right off the heels of a highly contentious 2025 legislative session focused on heavily on tax reform. Senator Galt actually carried part of that legislation package, which ultimately managed to lower rates for primary residential homeowners while raising them for non-primary properties. However, Galt argues those changes did not go far enough. When he first launched the initiative, he celebrated that it would have provided lasting relief to 80% of Montana homeowners. Though this specific effort is dead for the 2026, Galt says a firm cap remains the single best way to ensure long-term stability for homeowners. KBOW News Time is 7:32.
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1: The lightning caused a Dubuque fire in the East Pioneer Mountains northwest of Dillon is now 100% contained, according to Beaverhead Deer Lodge National Forest. NBC Montana reports that the fire remains just under 1 acre in size. Firefighters continued securing handline around the fire and conducting mop-up operations to extinguish remaining hotspots. Forest officials said any isolated pockets of heat are well within the fire's perimeter and pose no threat to spread. The fire area will also receive significant amount of precipitation Saturday, adding suppression efforts. No injuries or structures threatened have been reported. In 2025, within the city of Helena, there were 143 unhoused people, and of those, 24 died. A Helena couple who have faced homelessness themselves are now hoping to offer new beginnings by starting a nonprofit with the goal of building an inclusive shelter. Payne and partner Patricia Juza are the co-founders of New Beginnings Nonprofit, something they started to rewrite their story. KTVH reports that they saw the need to provide resources to unhoused neighbors because they were in that situation for over a decade, much of that in Helena. After losing one of their unsheltered friends months ago and praying to find a way to move forward from the tragedy, they got the New Beginnings website and bank account up and running to take donations. They say this is the first step as they are now looking for a physical building to put the shelter. Conversations are currently underway with several churches, businesses, and organizations. Right now in Butte, Montana, it is 65 degrees out there and cloudy skies. With the information you need, at 6:35, I'm Molly Peck. The News This Hour has been brought to you as a service of Monteriers. You're now up to date on Butte's hometown station,

0: That was Chris Young and Kane Brown for you, singing about their famous friends right here on KBOW. We are making our way to the top of the 8 o'clock hour, where we have our ABC News waiting for you right here on KBOW.
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0: That was Nitty Gritty Dirt Band, Fishing in the Dark, right here on KBOW. 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
1: Good evening. With the information you need at 8:30, I'm Molly Peck. The news this hour is being brought to you as a service of Hoyle Fine Jewelry. The Montana Department of Livestock issued an emergency animal health order June 4th after New World screwworm was confirmed in Zala County, Texas on June 3rd. The pest was eradicated from the United States in 1966, but its detection has prompted new restrictions on some animals entering Montana from affected areas. New World screwworm is a parasite flight that can infest in wounds or body openings of warm-blooded animals. When the eggs hatch, the larvae feed on the living tissue, which can cause serious injury or death if left untreated. KBCK reports that under Montana's order, animals coming from an infested zone or specified counties in Texas must meet additional requirements before entering the state. Those include an import permit, a certificate of veterinary inspection, official identification and proof that the animal was checked for wounds or signs of infections. Animals from an infested zone also need approved treatment before entering Montana. Montana Farmers Union President Walter Schweitz said that the state's order is a good first step, but producers and pet owners should stay alert. When most people hear artificial intelligence, they may think of robots or futuristic technology. But in Bozeman, AI is about to be used for something closer to home, making the city streets safer. According to Bozeman Police Department data dashboard, there have been 163 traffic violations since the start of 2026, and 29 of them at Oak and 19th Street. It's not just this intersection that's a concern. Recent tragic events, such as the February death of a 39-year-old pedestrian, Leslie Brown, near Gallatin County Regional Park, and frequent vehicle versus cyclist crashes have underscored the city's need for action. Bozeman Solutions comes with a twist. Artificial intelligence. KVZK reports that the city has signed a three-year, $150,000 contract for Safe Streets for all grants funded with an AI company. The AI won't collect new information from the public. Instead, it will analyze crash reports from the police department to pinpoint high-risk areas, help develop a safety action plan, and address these locations. Montana Attorney General Austin Knutson is urging parents to take extra steps to protect the children online. This month marks Internet Crimes Against Children Prevention Month. NBC Montana reports that the state's task force received more than 35,000 cyber tips over the past year involving suspected child sexual abuse material. Officials are reminding families to keep social media accounts private, limit the personal information shared online, and talk to children about the risk of interacting with strangers on the Internet. KBOW Newstime is 8:33.

Fishing is a way of life for many Montanans. For 30 years now, Montana Fish, Wildlife, and Parks has made access to the sport available for elementary school students. Through the Hooked on Fishing program, FWP staff and volunteers take kids out on the water and help with lectures in their classroom. Each student comes with a different ability level, and some have even never used a rod. However, some like Colin Lorden have been interacting with local aquatic ecosystems since they were little. KPAX reports that the target range of students were out of Frenchtown Pond on June 5th. Yet, Hooked on Fishing is at also many more Missoula schools, plus the Bitterroo, as well as Sealy Lake and Arley. The program is nearing three decades of reeling elementary school students into the realm of fishing. The goal is to build passion and further understanding. Right now, in Butte, Montana, we are sitting at 63 degrees in mostly cloudy skies. With the information you need at 8:35, I'm Molly Peck. The news this hour has been brought to you as a service of Hoyle Fine Jewelry. You're now up to date on Butte's hometown station, KBOW.

0: That was some Garth Brooks for you, singing about that summer. As we have our first week of summer here on KVOW, we are going to get back into the music. That'll bring us to the top of the 9 o'clock hour here on your hometown station after this quick break.
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0: was some Justin Moore for you. 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

long tale when he mentioned 10 years in a Mexican jail. So I pointed to John Roy and said, "It's all his, now please let me go." I mean, it was your idea, genius. I was just laying there in bed when you said...

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2: Good evening. With the information you need at 9:30, I'm Molly Peck. The Montana Department of Livestock issued an emergency animal health order June 4th after New World screwworm was confirmed in Zala County, Texas on June 3rd. The pest was eradicated from the United States in 1966, but its detention has prompted new restrictions on some animals entering Montana from affected areas. New World screwworm is a parasite fly that can infest wounds or open bodies of warm-blooded animals. When the eggs hatch, the larvae feed on living tissue, which can cause serious injury or death if left untreated. KBZK reports that under Montana's order, animals coming from an infested zone or specified counties in Texas must meet additional requirements before entering the state. Those include an import permit, a certificate of veterinary inspection, official identification, and proof the animal is checked for wounds or signs of infestation. Animals from an infested zone also need approval treatment before entering Montana. Montana's Farmer Union President Walter Schweitz said the state's order is a good first step, but producers and pet owners should stay alert. When most people hear artificial intelligence, they may think about robots or futuristic technology. But in Bozeman, AI is about to be used for something closer to home, making the city's streets safer. According to Bozeman Police Department data dashboard, there have been 1,673 traffic violations since the start of 2026, 29 of them at Oak and 19th. It's not just that intersection that's a concern. Recent tragic events have underscored the city's need for action. Bozeman's solution comes with a twist: artificial intelligence. KBZK reports that the city has signed a three-year, $150,000 Safer Streets for All grant-funded contract with an AI company. The AI won't collect new information from the public. Instead, it will analyze crash reports from the police department to pinpoint high-risk areas, help develop a safety action plan, and address those locations. The platform will also track changes made to the streets and evaluate their effectiveness. Montana Attorney General Austin Knutson is urging parents to take extra steps to protect children online. This month marks Crimes Against Children Prevention Month. NBC Montana reports that the state's task force received more than 3,500 cyber tips over the past year involving suspected child sexual abuse material. Officials are reminding families to keep social media accounts private, limit the personal information shared online, and talk with the children about the risks of interacting with strangers on the internet. KBOW News Time is 9:33.
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2: Fishing is a way of life for most Montanans. For 30 years now, Montana Fish, Wildlife, and Parks has made access to the sport available for elementary school students. Through the Hooked on Fishing program, FWP staff and volunteers take kids out on the water and help with lectures in their classroom. Each student comes with a different ability level, and some have never used a rod. However, some have been interacting with local aquatic systems since they were little. KPEX reports that Target Range students were out of Frenchtown Pond on June 5th, yet Hooked on Fishing is also in many Missoula schools, plus the Bitterroot, as well as Sealy Lake and Arley. The program is nearing three decades of reeling elementary school students into the realm of fishing. The goal is to build a passion and further understanding. Right now, in Butte, Montana, it is 61 degrees out there and cloudy skies. Wise River sitting at 59, Phillipsburg's at 56, Dillon 62. With the information you need at 9:35, I'm Molly Peck. Your update on Butte's hometown station, KBOW.

0: That was some Kenny Chesney for you. Never Wanted Nothing More. You're listening to KBOW, and that'll be it for me this evening. But I hope everyone has a wonderful rest of your night, and make sure you stay tuned because we have some more amazing country music throughout the night. 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
1: BC News, I'm Stephanie Officer. Tensions in the Middle East remain high after Iran and Israel reach a temporary agreement to stop firing on each other. ABC's Jonathan Carl.
2: President Trump this morning pleading with both sides, posting on social media, Israel and Iran must immediately stop shooting. Within hours, Iran and Israel backed down. But in a televised address, Israeli Prime Minister Netanyahu remained defiant. If the terrorist regime makes the mistake of attacking us again, he said, we will respond with force.
1: It appears the Los Angeles mayor's race is now set for November, and registered Republican Spencer Pratt will not be in it, according to a projection by ABC News.
3: As additional ballots have been counted, with around 80% of Californians voting by mail, now Nithya Raman is projected to face Karen Bass in a runoff election for mayor of Los Angeles in November. The progressive candidate has seen her numbers rising as more mail-in ballots have arrived. She edged out Spencer Pratt, who President Trump had said was MAGA, in a city where only 15% of voters are registered Republicans. November's race now to be two Democrats, Karen Bass and Nithya Raman, facing off against each other. Alex Stone, ABC News, Los Angeles.
1: Broken speaker, finicky zipper, a growing trend is repair cafes, urging you to fix it instead of pitch it. ABC's Chuck Sievertson.
4: It's part of a new brand of what's called anti-consumerism, efforts to offer an alternative to mass-produced disposable goods that have dominated the economy for the last half century. Repair cafes are free events where volunteers with technical know-how help neighbors fix household items. They started in the Netherlands with a single cafe in 2009 and grew to a global nonprofit. At a recent event in New Paltz, New York, volunteers helped attendees fix items from lamps and knives to sound mixers and bulky zippers.
1: Bill Maher set to receive the Mark Twain Prize for American Humor at the Kennedy Center later this month. You're listening to ABC News.
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5: These statements have not been evaluated by the FDA. This product is not intended to diagnose, treat, cure, or prevent any disease.
1: Ukrainian officials say Russian drone strikes hit a nuclear fuel storage facility near Chernobyl, but radiation levels at the site are stable. Ukraine responding with its own drone strikes. ABC News chief foreign correspondent Ian Pannell reporting from Moscow.
9: There are at least 500,000, half a million Russians have lost their lives in this war. Many more, of course, have been wounded. And, of course, that has an impact on immediate family and extended family and friends. And so that makes people even more aware.
1: In Maine's Senate race tomorrow, Democrats are divided over their frontrunner Graham Plattner as they hope to unseat Republican Susan Collins. ABC's Jay O'Brien.
10: A report in the New York Times and the Wall Street Journal that Plattner's wife had alerted Plattner's campaign in the early stages of it that she had uncovered before he was a candidate that he had sent sexually explicit text messages to as many as a dozen women. Plattner's wife has said that they have reconciled, that they've been to couples therapy. They call those reports gossip, et cetera, et cetera. And then there was reporting last week out of the New York Times that spoke to a number of ex-girlfriends of Plattner, but one in particular alleged, and I'll quote directly from the article, that he was, quote, physically threatening at times.
1: An airline industry trade group warns soaring energy costs can nearly halve profits this year. The Bureau of Transportation Statistics reports U.S. airlines used less fuel in April than they did at the same time last year, but spent about $6 billion more for it. I'm Stephanie Officer, ABC News.
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12: Taking a look at our overnight weather here on KBOW. See a chance of rain this evening. Otherwise, cloudy skies and low 43. Some high winds with gusts right around 21 miles an hour. Tuesday, chance of rain in the morning. Chance of showers and thunderstorms in the afternoon with a high of 61. Wind gusts right around 25 miles an hour as well. Tuesday evening, chance of showers and thunderstorms. Otherwise, cloudy with a low right around 35. Wind gusts staying high around 25 miles an hour. And that's been your weather on KBOW.

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3: 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USS Stang, 1977 to 1980. 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
1: BC News, I'm Stephanie Officer. President Trump has now become the first sitting U.S. president to attend an NBA Finals game Monday with his appearance at the New York Knicks versus San Antonio Spurs game at Madison Square Garden. It's a decision many are criticizing after it brought strict security in and around MSG and shut out fans who wanted to be outside the arena for its traditional watch party. NBA Commissioner Adam Silver.
2: Oh, he's a genuine Knicks fan, and so yes, there's some inconvenience to the fans here, but one looking around this arena, it's packed, so people listen, they came early, they got through whatever extra security which is necessary. So as I said, I think we should be using sports to create more of a sense of community with people, not less.
1: The Knicks lost to the Spurs 115-111, their first loss in 46 days. The Spurs pushing the series 2-1. They play again at MSG Wednesday. It appears the Los Angeles mayor's race is now set for November. Registered Republican Spencer Pratt will not be in it, according to a projection by ABC News.
3: As additional ballots have been counted, with around 80% of Californians voting by mail, now Nithya Raman is projected to face Karen Bass in a runoff election for mayor of Los Angeles in November. The progressive candidate has seen her numbers rising as more mail-in ballots have arrived. She edged out Spencer Pratt, who President Trump had said was MAGA, in a city where only 15% of voters are registered Republicans. November's race now to be two Democrats, Karen Bass and Nithya Raman, facing off against each other. Alex Stone, ABC News, Los Angeles.
1: Some McDonald's restaurants are introducing a new AI-powered drive-thru. The company says it's part of their new global strategy. ABC's Elizabeth Schulze.
4: Was that with Hunter sauce and demon sauce?
5: Yes.
6: The chatbot nicknamed Archie, taking orders in English and Spanish. McDonald's CEO saying it's 90% accurate. And writing in a memo, the Golden Arches is launching a new strategy as more of the customer journey becomes automated.
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1: With the first World Cup just days away, hundreds of concession workers at Los Angeles' SoFi Stadium have authorized a possible strike against the stadium's food service operator. ABC's Christian Cordero.
13: They voted overwhelmingly to authorize the strike. It doesn't necessarily mean that they will strike, but they're effectively putting those on the other side of the table on notice that they can walk off the job anytime between now and Friday, presumably, because that's when the deadline is for the first World Cup match here in the U.S.
1: A Louisiana man recovering from injuries after trying to evade cops Sunday by leaping into an alligator-infested swamp. It went about how you'd expect.
14: Louisiana state troopers pulled over a drunk driving suspect on an elevated highway just outside New Orleans. But before they could finish the sobriety test, the man jumped off the highway and into the alligator-infested swamp. Trooper Kyle Wagner says one of the gators attacked. But even with bite wounds, the man continued deeper into the marsh.
15: Even after getting attacked by an alligator, he continued to evade arrest.
14: Wagner says they did eventually catch the man, and after he was treated for alligator bites, arrested him on drunk driving charges. Chris Miller, ABC News, New Orleans.
1: This spring so far has been the second warmest on record in the U.S. A new report from the National Oceanic and Atmospheric Administration found Arizona, Colorado, New Mexico, and Texas all had their warmest spring since records began in 1895. All of the lower 48 states had higher than average temperatures. I'm Stephanie Officer, ABC News.
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16: Taking a look at our overnight weather here on KBOW. You see a chance of rain this evening. Otherwise, cloudy skies and low 43. Some high winds with gusts right around 21 miles an hour. Tuesday, chance of rain in the morning. Chance of showers and thunderstorms in the afternoon with a high of 61. Wind gusts right around 25 miles an hour as well. Tuesday evening, chance of showers and thunderstorms. Otherwise, cloudy with a low right around 35. Wind gusts staying high around 25 miles an hour. And that's been your weather on KBOW.

day, Potts Farm was a place to go. 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
1: ABC News, I'm Stephanie Officer. President Trump Monday struggling to keep the fragile ceasefire between Israel and Iran in place after both sides fired on each other over the weekend. That agreement still in place for now. ABC's Jonathan Carl.
2: In a televised address, Israeli Prime Minister Netanyahu remained defiant. If the terrorist regime makes the mistake of attacking us again, he said, we will respond with force. Iran's top negotiator was equally defiant, saying we're going to fight at our own time and negotiate at our own time.
1: In California, grocery store chain Kroger will pay out over $1 million to settle a false advertising lawsuit, alleging the company incorrectly reported the calorie counts on several of its own bread products. ABC's Alex Stone.
3: In one example, the DA says Kroger advertised its Carbmaster hamburger buns as having 50 calories when really the buns had 100 calories in them. The DA alleges the calories were undercounted on both the FDA nutrition label and on the advertising on the front of the packaging. And when consumers complained, then the FDA nutrition label was updated, but the DA says the advertising on the bag was not. And for one product, online advertising showing an inaccurate low-calorie count allegedly continued for 2 years.
1: In Elvis's hometown of Tupelo, Mississippi, a group of kids honoring the king of rock and roll nearly 5 decades after his death. Tributes came from kids ages 7 to 17 shimmering on stage in fancy jumpsuits for the Tupelo Elvis Festival's Youth Tribute Artist Competition last week. They point out they are Elvis tribute artists, not impersonators who pretend to be the artist. Some wore costumes created by B&K Enterprises Costume Company, a company licensed to recreate Elvis's outfits and provide costumes for Elvis movies, musicals, and TV shows. Dave Chappelle returns to Yellow Springs, Colorado this summer for his 6th annual summer camp. You're listening to ABC News.
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1: President Trump on social media applauded Ohio State Senate Republicans for passing a bill to put an amendment on the November ballot to require voters show photo ID at the polls. During a floor debate, Democrat State Senator Bill DeMora said it's a misstep from Republicans.
10: They think this is going to get their voters out to vote. I think that they're wrong.
1: This bill now heads to the State House for debate. President Trump ordering the state lawmakers to pass this now. Jury selection Monday for the man federal prosecutors say started the deadly Palisades fire in California last year. Jonathan Rendernecht has pleaded not guilty to 3 counts related to arson and faces up to 45 years in prison if convicted. ABC News legal analyst Brian Buckmeyer.
11: Isn't it extremely difficult because the people who face the greatest amount of impact from this damage are the ones most likely to be seated in the jury? And while that doesn't disqualify them outright, they will be asked by the judge, can you put aside any of your feelings, your thoughts, your preconceived notions about the case and put those aside to only listen to the evidence in this case and make a judgment based on that? Based on the nature of the case, I think it will be difficult but not impossible to get a jury.
1: The International Criminal Court's chief prosecutor suspended from his duties Monday. The Netherlands-based ICC has referred Karim Khan for disciplinary proceedings over allegations of sexual misconduct with a female aide. Khan himself has denied any wrongdoing. I'm Stephanie Officer, ABC News.
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13: Taking a look at our overnight weather here on KBOW. See a chance of rain this evening. Otherwise, cloudy skies and low 43. Some high winds with gusts right around 21 miles an hour. Tuesday, chance of rain in the morning. Chance of showers and thunderstorms in the afternoon with a high of 61. Wind gusts right around 25 miles an hour as well. Tuesday evening, chance of showers and thunderstorms. Otherwise, cloudy with a low right around 35. Wind gusts staying high around 25 miles an hour. And that's been your weather on KBOW.

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1: ABC News, I'm Stephanie Officer. President Trump has now become the first sitting U.S. president to attend an NBA Finals game Monday with his appearance at the New York Knicks versus San Antonio Spurs game at Madison Square Garden. It's a decision many are criticizing after it brought strict security in and around MSG and shut out fans who wanted to be outside the arena for its traditional watch party. NBA Commissioner Adam Silver.
2: Oh, he's a genuine Knicks fan, and so yes, there's some inconvenience to the fans here, but one looking around this arena, it's packed. So people listen, they came early, they got through whatever extra security, which is necessary. So, as I said, I think we should be using sports to create more of a sense of community with people, not less.
1: The Knicks lost to the Spurs 115-111, their first loss in 46 days. The Spurs pushing the series 2-1. They play again at MSG Wednesday. It appears the Los Angeles mayor's race is now set for November. Registered Republican Spencer Pratt will not be in it, according to a projection by ABC News.
3: As additional ballots have been counted, with around 80% of Californians voting by mail, now Nithya Raman is projected to face Karen Bass in a runoff election for mayor of Los Angeles in November. The progressive candidate has seen her numbers rising as more mail-in ballots have arrived. She edged out Spencer Pratt, who President Trump had said was MAGA, in a city where only 15% of voters are registered Republicans. November's race now to be two Democrats, Karen Bass and Nithya Raman, facing off against each other. Alex Stone, ABC News, Los Angeles.
1: Some McDonald's restaurants are introducing a new AI-powered drive-thru. The company says it's part of their new global strategy. ABC's Elizabeth Schulze.
4: Was that with hunter sauce and demon sauce?
5: Yes.
6: The chatbot, nicknamed Archie, taking orders in English and Spanish. McDonald's CEO saying it's 90% accurate. And writing in a memo, the Golden Arches is launching a new strategy as more of the customer journey becomes automated.
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1: With the first World Cup just days away, hundreds of concession workers at Los Angeles' SoFi Stadium have authorized a possible strike against the stadium's food service operator. ABC's Christian Cordero.
9: They voted overwhelmingly to authorize the strike. It doesn't necessarily mean that they will strike, but they're effectively putting those on the other side of the table on notice that they can walk off the job anytime between now and Friday, presumably, because that's when the deadline is for the first World Cup match here in the U.S.
1: A Louisiana man recovering from injuries after trying to evade cops Sunday by leaping into an alligator-infested swamp. It went about how you'd expect.
10: Louisiana state troopers pulled over a drunk driving suspect on an elevated highway just outside New Orleans, but before they could finish the sobriety test, the man jumped off the highway and into the alligator-infested swamp. Trooper Kyle Wagner says one of the gators attacked, but even with bite wounds, the man continued deeper into the marsh.
11: Even after getting attacked by an alligator, he continued to evade arrest.
10: Wagner says they did eventually catch the man, and after he was treated for alligator bites, arrested him on drunk driving charges. Chris Miller, ABC News, New Orleans.
1: This spring so far has been the second warmest on record in the U.S. A new report from the National Oceanic and Atmospheric Administration found Arizona, Colorado, New Mexico, and Texas all had their warmest spring since records began in 1895. All of the lower 48 states had higher than average temperatures. I'm Stephanie Officer, ABC News.
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5: Taking a look at our overnight weather here on KBOW. See a chance of rain this evening. Otherwise, cloudy skies and low 43. Some high winds with gusts right around 21 miles an hour. Tuesday, chance of rain in the morning. Chance of showers and thunderstorms in the afternoon with a high of 61. Wind gusts right around 25 miles an hour as well. Tuesday evening, chance of showers and thunderstorms. Otherwise, cloudy with a low right around 35. Wind gusts staying high around 25 miles an hour. And that's been your weather on KBOW.

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1: From ABC News, I'm Stephanie Officer. President Trump has now become the first sitting U.S. president to attend an NBA Finals game Monday with his appearance at the New York Knicks versus San Antonio Spurs game at Madison Square Garden. It's a decision many are criticizing after it brought strict security in and around MSG and shut out fans who wanted to be outside the arena for its traditional watch party. NBA Commissioner Adam Silver.
2: Oh, he's a genuine Knicks fan, and so yes, there's some inconvenience to the fans here, but one looking around this arena, it's packed. So people listen, they came early, they got through whatever extra security which is necessary. So as I said, I think we should be using sports to create more of a sense of community with people, not less.
1: The Knicks lost to the Spurs 115-111, their first loss in 46 days. The Spurs pushing the series 2-1. They play again at MSG Wednesday. It appears the Los Angeles mayor's race is now set for November. Registered Republican Spencer Pratt will not be in it, according to a projection by ABC News.
3: As additional ballots have been counted, with around 80% of Californians voting by mail, now Nithya Raman is projected to face Karen Bass in a runoff election for mayor of Los Angeles in November. The progressive candidate has seen her numbers rising as more mail-in ballots have arrived. She edged out Spencer Pratt, who President Trump had said was MAGA, in a city where only 15% of voters are registered Republicans. November's race now to be two Democrats, Karen Bass and Nithya Raman, facing off against each other. Alex Stone, ABC News, Los Angeles.
1: Some McDonald's restaurants are introducing a new AI-powered drive-thru. The company says it's part of their new global strategy. ABC's Elizabeth Schulze.
4: Was that with hunter sauce and demon sauce?
5: Yes.
6: The chatbot nicknamed Archie, taking orders in English and Spanish.
4: ¿Qué te gustaría ordenar?
6: McDonald's CEO saying it's 90% accurate. And writing in a memo, the Golden Arches is launching a new strategy as more of the customer journey becomes automated.
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1: With the first World Cup just days away, hundreds of concession workers at Los Angeles' SoFi Stadium have authorized a possible strike against the stadium's food service operator. ABC's Christian Cordero.
9: They voted overwhelmingly to authorize the strike. It doesn't necessarily mean that they will strike, but they're effectively putting those on the other side of the table on notice that they can walk off the job anytime between now and Friday, presumably, because that's when the deadline is for the first World Cup match here in the U.S.
1: A Louisiana man recovering from injuries after trying to evade cops Sunday by leaping into an alligator-infested swamp. It went about how you'd expect.
10: Louisiana state troopers pulled over a drunk driving suspect on an elevated highway just outside New Orleans. But before they could finish the sobriety test, the man jumped off the highway and into the alligator-infested swamp. Trooper Kyle Wagner says one of the gators attacked, but even with bite wounds, the man continued deeper into the marsh.
11: Even after getting attacked by an alligator, he continued to evade arrest.
10: Wagner says they did eventually catch the man, and after he was treated for alligator bites, arrested him on drunk driving charges. Chris Miller, ABC News, New Orleans.
1: This spring so far has been the second warmest on record in the U.S. A new report from the National Oceanic and Atmospheric Administration found Arizona, Colorado, New Mexico, and Texas all had their warmest springs since records began in 1895. All of the lower 48 states had higher than average temperatures. I'm Stephanie Officer, ABC News.
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5: Taking a look at our overnight weather here on KBOW. You see a chance of rain this evening. Otherwise, cloudy skies and low 43. Some high winds with gusts right around 21 miles an hour. Tuesday, chance of rain in the morning. Chance of showers and thunderstorms in the afternoon with a high of 61. Wind gusts right around 25 miles an hour as well. Tuesday evening, chance of showers and thunderstorms. Otherwise, cloudy with a low right around 35. Wind gusts staying high around 25 miles an hour. And that's been your weather on KBOW.

0: From Brad Paisley to Reba, Toby Keith to Kane Chesney, Luke Bryan to Luke Combs, KBOW is your home right here in Butte to all of your favorite country music. 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

0: Why, hello, Scott Perini here. Just taking a moment to thank you for joining us. 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
1: From ABC News, I'm Sherry Preston. An Apache Army helicopter crashing near the Strait of Hormuz. President Trump saying last night the two crew members survived.
2: The pilots are fine, yeah.
1: And what?
2: Nobody injured. We are going to issue a report tomorrow, but the pilots are fine, yeah.
1: The war driving up prices across the country, especially the cost of energy. 40% of Americans say their financial situation is worse off now than it was a year ago. 13% say much worse, according to the Federal Reserve Bank of New York. California state officials say there is nothing weird about the vote counting that takes longer than most elections in that state. It's because so many use mail-in balloting and the signatures are cross-referenced. ABC's Trevor Altz in Los Angeles.
3: This isn't something that we're caught off guard by. This is something that even California officials have said. By the way, it's going to take us a couple weeks before we get those final results. That is kind of the result of the way they have set up their entire system. And a lot of Republicans, of course, are deeply frustrated by this because they have been watching some of their candidates lose leads or even get passed in the case of Spencer Pratt. But it was something that we were kind of anticipating to happen.
1: The latest vote count shows Democrat Nithya Brahman overtaking Spencer Pratt in the Los Angeles mayor's race. The New York Knicks losing Game 3 of the NBA Finals. President Trump showed up at Madison Square Garden for this one, says ABC's Sophie Flay.
4: It appeared to be a frosty reception at Madison Square Garden for President Trump. Trump, the first sitting president to attend an NBA Finals game. Fans forced to line up for hours to navigate security. An outdoor watch party canceled. All to avoid scenes like this after the Knicks win Friday night when dozens of people were arrested.
1: Agriculture Secretary Brooke Rollins insisting the nation's food supply is safe following at least five screwworm cases in Texas and New Mexico. This is ABC News.
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1: Drone attacks increasing between Russia and Ukraine. ABC's Ian Pannell reporting from Moscow.
7: People are very reluctant to talk to us, especially when they know that we are American media.
8: Right.
7: They certainly don't want to appear on camera. Sometimes they'll talk privately, or if they do appear on camera, they don't want to show their faces. And I think that speaks to the level of fear in this country about appearing on TV, appearing to be critical. But even when people are critical, it's kind of finely tuned criticism. It's not outright opposition to the war.
1: A man accused of sneaking onto a flight from Houston to Los Angeles making his first court appearance Monday. His attorney claims he bought a fake boarding pass online because it was cheaper and thought he was just getting a good price. McDonald's is rolling out the beginning of a more automated customer experience, or as McDonald's calls it, the customer journey. Pretty soon, a bot will probably be asking you if you want fries with that.
9: The days of ordering from a real-life person in the drive-thru lane could soon be in the rearview mirror. McDonald's revealing its testing Arch IQ, a Google-powered AI ordering system at five of its U.S. drive-thru locations.
10: Was that with Hunter sauce and demon sauce?
9: The chatbot nicknamed Archie, taking orders in English and Spanish. McDonald's CEO saying it's 90% accurate.
1: ABC's Elizabeth Schulze. Pepsi also going driverless for some of its delivery trucks in Arizona, according to the Wall Street Journal, who says they're doing dozens of driverless deliveries. Sherry Preston, ABC News.
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8: Taking a look at our overnight weather here on KBOW. See a chance of rain this evening. Otherwise, cloudy skies and low 43. Some high winds with gusts right around 21 miles an hour. Tuesday, chance of rain in the morning. Chance of showers and thunderstorms in the afternoon with a high of 61. Wind gusts right around 25 miles an hour as well. Tuesday evening, chance of showers and thunderstorms. Otherwise, cloudy with a low right around 35. Wind gusts staying high around 25 miles an hour. And that's been your weather on KBOW.

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0: 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What's the O stand for? Oh, my God, it's early.
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2: From ABC News, I'm Sherry Preston. Two Army helicopter pilots rescued by a drone near the Strait of Hormuz. ABC Chief Global Affairs Correspondent Martha Raddatz says neither crew member was hurt and that the rescue was the first of its kind.
3: The rescue was carried out by Navy and Air Force assets from what is called Task Force 59, the Navy's first ever drone task force. An unmanned Navy surface vessel, a drone boat, was sent to pick up the downed crew. The crew was able to climb aboard the boat, which then delivered them to shore. All of this happened within 2 hours of the helicopter going down.
2: It's unclear whether the chopper was shot down or whether it was a mechanical problem. More cases of the New World screwworm now detected in New Mexico and Texas. ABC's Jim Ryan's there.
4: Even as U.S. Agriculture Secretary Brooke Rollins returned to her native Texas to address the New World screwworm situation.
5: Just a couple of hours ago, we had an additional confirmation in a goat in Gillespie County, Texas.
4: Bringing to five the number of cases, three of them in cattle. Rollins is confident that it can be contained.
5: This is not a virus. It is not a disease. It is a pest.
4: The plan is to release hundreds of millions of sterilized flies to break the New World screwworm's reproductive cycle. Jim Ryan, ABC News in Dallas-Fort Worth.
2: Police searching for the man involved in the murder of a Penn State senior killed just steps from his Philadelphia home.
6: Billy Schmidt was a 22-year-old digital journalism student, and he was walking home from a local bar after watching the NBA Finals early Saturday morning. One of the men confronting Billy. Billy then pursuing the man on foot. But as they turn the corner, one man throws Billy's cell phone into the street. The other turns around and shoots him.
2: That's ABC's Rhiannon Alley. President Trump attending Game 3 last night at Madison Square Garden, which the Knicks lost. That was a sound as he was shown on the big screen. You're listening to ABC News.
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2: The war in Ukraine heating up, with both Ukraine and Russia trading drone attacks in Moscow. ABC's Ian Pannell.
9: The drones are dangerous, without a doubt. If they slam into a building, if it hits an apartment block, it can destroy one or two apartments, sometimes even more damage. But those missiles can be absolutely devastating. That's capable of bringing down an apartment block. And we're seeing the numbers of casualties across Ukraine ramping up.
2: Six killed overnight, more than 60 injured by drone attacks. The House Oversight Committee is set to interview Jeffrey Epstein's longtime secretary today. ABC's Peter Haralambos has details.
10: Leslie Groff worked as an executive secretary to Epstein in New York for more than 18 years and was once described by her boss as a, quote, extension of my brain. Among her job requirements, scheduling Epstein's frequent meetings with celebrities, scientists, and politicians, booking Epstein's daily massage appointments when he was in New York, and arranging travel for women linked to Epstein. Through her attorneys, Groff has denied any knowledge of or participation in Epstein's crimes. The House Oversight Committee also plans to interview Bill Gates later this week. Peter Haralambos, ABC News.
2: In Albania, there have been protests going on against Ivanka Trump and Jared Kushner's plans to build a massive coastal development project on an environmentally protected island that Trump says they discovered on a recent vacation. I'm Sherry Preston, ABC News.
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12: And taking a look at your weather forecast for today, we do have a chance of rain and a possibility of a thunderstorm with mostly cloudy skies and a high around 61. However, those winds could be gusting around at 25 miles per hour. Tonight, we do have more rain in the forecast, possibility of a thunderstorm, and we'll have a partly cloudy skies with a low around 35. Those winds, though, they could be gusting around 28 miles per hour. And for your Wednesday, more rain in the forecast, a slight possibility of a thunderstorm with some sunny skies as well, and a high around 52 degrees. Currently outside the mining city, we do have clouds in the sky and a little bit of light rain, and 51 degrees is our current temperature. 47 degrees in Wise River, 48 degrees in Phillipsburg, 52 degrees in Dillon, 56 degrees in Helena, 50 degrees in Deer Lodge, Melrose, Anaconda, 59 degrees in Three Forks, Basin 48 degrees, and Boulder has a temperature of 58 degrees. 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
14: Here's what I will tell you. When you get up at 5:45 a.m., noon is pretty far away. I mean, you will bet your life it's noon, and it's maybe 8:30. By 6 p.m., it's like, how are people out? Why won't the sun go down? That's the next phase of my life, getting up early, you know? We're getting up at 9:15 a little bit. Yeah, I've never seen my daughter go to school, but I've been close.
15: She's

0: KBOW, your hometown station, and on this Tuesday morning during the 8 o'clock hour, I'll be giving you the opportunity to see the Montana East-West Shrine Game on June 20th right there at Naranchi Stadium. That's during the 8 o'clock hour. You have the chance to walk away with two tickets to see the Montana East-West Shrine Game.
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0: not only because of the drought, because we got a dry ride ahead now. As we get into Thursday, we'll start that dry ride with sunshine and upper 60s. Friday and Saturday, we're talking about mid and low 70s. And then for Sunday, we'll be at 73. Going into next week, we keep mostly sunny skies and 75. And then for Deer Lodge, we can expect some thunderstorms today, 62, 36, and a few showers overnight tonight with a couple of pop-up rounds tomorrow, not out of the question. And then we've got some dry conditions after some frost on Thursday, 66. Still a little frosty going into Friday, but then temperatures by the afternoon looking just gorgeous. We'll be right at 72. Sunshine on Saturday and 69. And then for Sunday, low 70s for us. Mainly sunny skies for you Monday and 73. Now, some thunderstorms get going here around Whitehall throughout the afternoon. A little windy overnight tonight with wind gusts up to 30. 38 late, 60 for our high temperature on Wednesday, and then upper 30s and clear skies could mean some frost on Thursday morning. Thursday's highs in the low 70s, and then for Friday we'll be right around 80. Low 70s for us as we get into Saturday and Sunday. Here in Butte, thunderstorms and 62 today, 34 for the overnight low, and a little breezy at times. Now much cooler as we get into Wednesday. We'll be right around 50 with 33 overnight headed into Thursday, so some frost around. Thursday's highs in the mid-60s, low 70s on Friday, and then this weekend, slightly cooler, maybe a spotty shower on Saturday, otherwise mainly sunny, and highs in the upper 60s both Saturday and Sunday. We'll be back to the low 70s Monday next week. I'm meteorologist Jeff Womack. That's the KBOW Copper 94 weather.
1: And thanks, Jeff. Currently outside the mining city, we do have the clouds in the sky, and we are sitting with a temperature of 51 degrees. 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
1: With the information you need, I'm Keith Valentine. The news this hour is a service from Anaconda Realty. A 13-year-old boy is still recovering from injuries he sustained after being flung from the ride during a carnival Sunday afternoon in the parking lot of the Butte Civic Center. Montana Television Network News has learned that the victim has been airlifted from Butte to a hospital in Kalispell, where he is being treated for extensive injuries. KPAX did report that Butte Civic Center Director Bill Melvin said the teenager was flung from his chair on the yo-yo ride while it was going full speed. This ride is run by Midway West Amusement out of Arizona. Melvin said the Civic Center has used them in the past and they never had an incident like this. According to a 2021 study by the National Safety Council on Amusement Park Rides, there was an estimated 130 serious injuries reported across the nation caused by rides. Montana is one of the few states that has no statewide oversight of carnival rides. However, the legislature did adopt a law last year that revised safety standards for amusement parks, requiring certification that rides have been examined by qualified inspectors. The last major carnival ride incident in Montana occurred in August of 2018 at the Western Montana Fair in Missoula, when an 11-year-old girl was injured after falling off the Typhoon ride. When most people hear artificial intelligence, they may think of robots or futuristic technology, but in Bozeman, AI is about to be used for something closer to home, making the city's streets safer. According to the Bozeman Police Department data dashboard, there have been 1,673 traffic violations since the start of 2026, 29 of them at Oak and 19th. It's not just the intersection that's a concern. Recent traffic events, such as the February death of a 39-year-old pedestrian, Leslie Brown, near Gallatin County Regional Park, and frequent vehicle versus cyclist crash, have underscored the city's need for action. Bozeman's solution comes with a twist: artificial intelligence. KBZK did report that the city has signed a three-year, $150,000 Safe Street for All grant-funded contract with AI company Sighted. The AI will not collect new information from the public. Instead, it will analyze crash reports from the police department to pinpoint high-risk areas, help develop a safety action plan, and address those locations. The platform will also track changes made to the streets and

0: Montana Attorney General Austin Knudsen is urging parents to take extra steps to protect children online. This month marks Internet Crimes Against Children Prevention Month. NBC Montana did report that the state's task force received more than 3,500 cyber tips over the past year involving suspected child sexual abuse material. Officials are reminding families to keep social media accounts private, limit the personal information shared online, and talk with children about the risk of interacting with strangers on the internet. KBOW Newstime, 6:34.
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0: Fishing is a way of life for many Montanans. For 30 years now, Montana Fish, Wildlife, and Parks has made access to the sport available for elementary school students. Through the Hooked on Fishing program, Fish, Wildlife, and Parks staff and volunteers take kids out on the water and help with lectures in their classroom. Each student comes with a different ability level. Some have never used a rod. However, some like Colin Lorden have been interacting with local aquatic ecosystems since they were little. Lorden says technique is the key to reeling in a big catch. KPAX did report that target range students were out on Frenchtown Pond on June 5th, yet Hooked on Fishing is also in many more Missoula schools, plus the Bitterroot, as well as Seeley Lake and Arley. The program is nearing three decades of reeling elementary school students into the realm of fishing. The goal is to build a passion and further understanding. With the information you need, I'm Keith Valentine. You are now up to date on your hometown station, KBOW. The news this hour, a service from Anaconda Realty.

All right, let's take a look at these school menus and the Belmont Senior Center menu. The Metcalf and Anaconda, a service right here on your hometown station. As Ramsey, they're looking to end the school year as they are approaching that end of the school year with Chef's Choice for breakfast and for lunch. And in Anaconda today, cereal is going to be served up for breakfast with Go-Gurt, fruit, and milk. And then for lunch will be ham sandwiches with chips, carrots, and apples. At the Belmont Senior Center today, it's going to be a taco salad with all the toppings and a slice of cake. And then at the Metcalf and Anaconda, it is Polish dogs with sauerkraut, hash browns and gravy with Brussels sprouts, pears, and brownies. And that is taking a look at your school menus. The Belmont Senior Center menu, the Metcalf and Anaconda, and that is a service. Right here on your hometown station, KBOW.

0: 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It is now time for your morning market report, a service from the People's Bank.
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6: Good morning, Coulter Brown here on the Northern Ag Network with our morning market report. Well, it looks like the cattle market and the industry in general are going to be riding the screwworm roller coaster for quite a while here. After the first case in the U.S. was confirmed in Texas last week, three additional cases have been found, one in a canine 500 miles north of the first detection. USDA held a press conference yesterday and announced the appointment of John Bellinger as the senior advisor for New World Screwworm Preparedness. USDA continues to drop millions of sterile flies each week in an effort to eradicate the pest that, before last week, had been kept out of the U.S. for 60 years. It's important to note the screwworm poses no food safety risk, and although it really isn't a market issue, the uncertainty of the situation has had an effect on the market. Well, for ranchers who graze on public lands, there's a lot of excitement around the BLM's long-awaited update to grazing regulations, but producers may not be quite sure what the details are. The Public Lands Council held a producer meeting in Miles City earlier this year, and recently when I caught up with PLC President Tim Canterbury, I asked him what ranchers need to know about the new grazing regs from the BLM.
7: About everything we ask for is in these new regs. So flexibility, time, numbers, change of seasons, all of those things are in there for flexibility. Areas of critical environmental concern, those are being redefined. There are tons of good things. We just need to comment. If it doesn't fit your exact need, then put those comments in. Those comments must be in by July 13th.
6: Well, the summer video sales season comes into full swing next week with Superior Livestock's Corn Belt Classic, and all of us are wondering what this market's going to do. There is a lot of uncertainty. The market is near record highs, but drought, tight supplies, and now screwworms are all affecting the market. On the early Northern Livestock video sale last month, 8-weight steers averaged 380, while 5-weight steers averaged 530. With historically tight cattle supplies likely to stay that way, the market could remain well supported, but volatility is likely to stick with us, especially in the futures market.
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6: President Trump told farmers at an event in Wisconsin that his administration is considering additional financial assistance for agriculture, similar to what we saw in past trade and disaster aid programs. During a roundtable event, Trump suggested another support package could be on the table, while also predicting that fertilizer and fuel prices will decline when the conflict in Iran ends. However, USDA projects overall net farm income will slip slightly in 2026, with lower crop receipts somewhat offset by strong livestock income and an increase in government payments. No details were provided, though, on the size or timing of any potential new farm aid package. And last week, Secretary of Agriculture Brooke Rollins went before the House Ag Committee to discuss with lawmakers what farm country needs to weather the economic crisis. It didn't take long, though, for the hearing to turn somewhat hostile. Minnesota Democrat Angie Craig confronted Rollins on trade, input costs, and the current struggles farmers are facing.
10: I'm sorry, I'm going to ask the questions here today.
11: Okay, I would love a question.
10: Do you know how much money farmers lost last year? It was $28 billion. Madam Secretary, do you know what percent? I'm reclaiming my time.
11: Okay, I just ask you not to be so rude. I mean, I'd really like to have a legitimate conversation.
6: Well, a tough start to the week for the cattle futures. We'll look at how Scrum announcements are affecting the market after this.
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6: Uncertainty around screwworms caused the cattle futures to fall lower Monday. Interesting, because the board went limit up when the first case came out, so I think we can expect lots of volatility, at least initially, as the market adjusts to life with screwworms in the southern U.S. Yesterday, August feeder cattle dropped $3.20, down to $3.5070. September down $3.37 at $3.4745. Live cattle for August dropping $4.92 to $236.72, October at $229.35 off $477. The way-up market did trade lower in Torrington last week with large volumes as ranchers are cutting back numbers due to dry conditions. Most of the cows bringing 176 to 190, bulls from 210 to 221. At St. Ange Livestock, 6 and 7 weight feeder heifers sold from 365 to 397, a few pairs from 4475 up to 4800. An excellent market on the young pairs of the Glasgow Stockyards, with 2 and 3 year old pairs from $5,300 to $5,800, short term pairs from $3,900 to $4,500. And at Glendive Livestock, bulls range from 219 to 252, the cows 188 up to 202, and heiferettes ranging from 240 up to 310.
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17: Ag rate?
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6: Winter wheat finally found its way higher after trading lower for more than 2 weeks. The primary bullish argument for wheat right now are forecasts calling for sharply lower production in the southern hemisphere due to struggles getting fertilizer. However, world wheat supplies do remain burdensome. 11% of the U.S. winter wheat is harvested, near double the 5-year average for this time of year. Nationally, winter wheat conditions continue to worsen, now rated 46% poor to very poor. That's 2 points worse than last week. On the futures board, July KC winter wheat gained 9 cents yesterday up to 6.29, September at 6.39 up 8.25. July spring wheat just holding steady at 6.19, the September contract closed down a penny and a quarter at 6.45. Corn for July just a penny and a quarter higher at 418. Soybeans moving lower, though, with a July contract down 5 3/4 at 1115. Well, thanks for joining us for this morning's Market Report on the Northern Ag Network. I'm Colter Brown.
0: And that is your Morning Market Report, a service from the People's Bank, KBOW, Butte, Montana.
17: From ABC News, I'm Sherry Preston. For the first time ever, two pilots have been saved by an unmanned drone boat. Their chopper went down near the Strait of Hormuz. The crew was able to climb aboard the unmanned boat, which then delivered them to shore. ABC Chief Global Affairs Correspondent Martha Raddatz is in Jerusalem.
18: We do not know whether this helicopter was shot down or whether this was mechanical difficulty, but these Apache helicopters have been aggressively patrolling the Strait of Hormuz looking for Iranian small boats. This comes in a part of a very high tension, and it has gone back down again in the last few days.
17: President Trump telling ABC News he warned Israeli Prime Minister Benjamin Netanyahu not to hurt his efforts to get a peace deal through with Iran. The president talking with ABC's Jonathan Carl by phone.
19: He said that he told Netanyahu, you know, do what's in your best judgment, but don't hurt the deal. I don't want the deal to be hurt. And clearly Trump felt that an Israeli counterstrike would hurt the deal. But the Israelis went through and struck again. The president had a subsequent conversation with Netanyahu, and that eventually led to where we are now, which is both sides actually did stop.
17: Sources say Speaker of the House Mike Johnson is scheduled to meet with the president today at the White House to discuss the naming of Bill Pulte as acting director of national intelligence. Several members of Congress have revolted over the pick, which has thrown a wrench into momentum to reauthorize the Foreign Intelligence Surveillance Act, or FISA. Grocery chain Kroger will pay $1 million to settle a false advertising lawsuit alleging the company was incorrectly reporting calorie counts on its Kroger-branded products. A new CDC report is suggesting a correlation between the invention of the iPhone and declining birth rates in the United States. Researchers say there's been a 23% drop in fertility rates since the year the iPhone was released in 2007. This is ABC News.
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17: Agriculture Secretary Brooke Rollins is insisting that in spite of the appearance of the New World screwworm,
25: the food supply system remains intact and couldn't be safer or better than any other food supply system in the world.
17: 5 confirmed cases so far, 3 in calves and 1 in a goat, all in Texas. It's also been confirmed to be found in a dog in New Mexico. The plan is to release sterile flies to those states to break the New World screwworm's reproductive cycle. A college football player has been cleared to play this upcoming season, even though he admitted that he bet a lot of money on college games, even teams that he was playing for.
26: Texas Tech QB Brendan Sorsby sued the NCAA after Texas Tech deemed him ineligible to play. Court documents show he admitted betting at least $90,000 on sports over 4 years, including dozens of bets on Hoosiers games while he was at Indiana University. But his lawyer says Sorsby never bet on a game he played in. And his lawyer frames the gambling as a mental health and addiction issue, arguing the NCAA is obligated to consider Sorsby's well-being and support him rather than punish him.
17: The big party that New York had been planning for the Knicks last night did not materialize. In fact, there were several arrests, watch parties after the Knicks lost to the San Antonio Spurs in Game 3 of the finals, the Knicks' first home court game of these NBA finals. I'm Sherry Preston, ABC News.
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0: 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ABC News is a service from the Wise River Mercantile. And now, looking at your weather forecast for today, as we're going to see more rain, a possibility of a thunderstorm with a high around 50 or 61 degrees, and those winds, they could be gusting around 25 miles per hour. Tonight, we do have more rain, a possibility of a thunderstorm with cloudy skies, and a low around 35 degrees with winds gusting around 28 miles per hour. And for your Wednesday, we do have rain in the forecast, possibility of a thunderstorm with a high around 52 degrees. Currently outside the mining city, we do have the clouds in the sky, a little bit of sunshine as well, and we are sitting with a temperature of 50 degrees. 48 degrees in Wise River and in Phillipsburg, 51 degrees in Dillon, Melrose, Anaconda, and Deer Lodge, 57 degrees in Helena and Three Forks in Boulder, and 47 degrees in Basin. That's your weather forecast right here on your hometown station, KBOW.
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KBOW, your hometown station, and on this day, June 9th, well, let's see what this time capsule has to bring me today, as it is a light one. 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Today's word of the day is abnegate, and national day is Donald Duck Day. That's right. Donald Duck Day today, National Day. I'll be back with your time capsule, a service of Big Brothers Big Sisters, right after this. 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When you support Big Brothers Big Sisters, you're helping change lives. Give a little, change a lot. All right, let's see what happened on this day, June 9th. 1923, Bulgaria's government was overthrown by the military. 1931, Robert H. Goddard patented a rocket-fueled aircraft design. 1934, Donald Duck made his debut in the Silly Symphonies cartoon, The Wise Little Hen. And that is why today is Donald Duck Day. 1946, Mel Ott with the New York Giants became the first manager to be ejected from a doubleheader. He was ejected from both games. 1965, Michael Jazzy ran the mile in 3 minutes, 53.6 seconds. He broke the record set by Peter Snell in 1964. 1973, Surrogate won the 105th Belmont Stakes by 31 lengths and ran the fastest 1.5 miles on dirt at 2:24. 1980, Richard Pryor was severely burned by a freebase mixture that exploded. He was hospitalized more than 2 months. 1986, the Rogers Commission released a report on the Challenger disaster. The report explained that the spacecraft blew up as a result of a failure in a solid rocket booster joint. And on this day, June the 9th, well, it is your birthday. A big happy birthday goes out to you from all of us right here on your hometown station, KBOW. You are also celebrating your birthday with actor Michael J. Fox. He is 65 years old. Actor Johnny Depp is 63 years old today. Actress Natalie Portman, she's 45. And you're also celebrating your birthday with actress Mae Whitman. She is 38 years old today. A big happy birthday goes out to them, but especially to you on this day of National Donald Duck Day. And you can just celebrate however you want to celebrate your birthday for today, June 9th. Happy birthday once again from your hometown station, KBOW, and your time capsule, a service from Big Brothers Big Sisters right here on your home.

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2: Clouds out ahead of some badly needed rain that's coming in. We've got that cold front stretch from eastern Washington into the Idaho Panhandle, bringing the rain now, and we're going to see some of the strength of that lose its punch, but I think we'll still be able to get one or two showers in here. Now, as we go into Wednesday, much cooler, not looking like as heavy of a round of rain coming our way now. Up around the northeastern half of the state, they'll get a little bit of snow on the mountain peaks. Now, we'll feel some of that cool coming back down our way, so frost is likely to be back with us Wednesday and Thursday. Going into Friday and Saturday, we're going to do so with some warmth around here, but then the edge of a front off to the northern plains looks to skip down over the divide, destabilizing us just long enough to get some pop-up showers around here as we get into Saturday and Sunday. But all in all, the temperature is really looking to hold their own. So we'll anxiously await some badly needed rain as we get into midday and afternoon. Now, I'll tell you where they're going to have the big storms today. If you have plans that way, is going to be north South Dakota and then down across the South Plains. A pretty powerful system making its way that way. Pretty quiet around the Gulf and through the West Coast with a few showers along the eastern seaboard. We'll take a look at the rest of our forecast details. I got those for you next.
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2: Anaconda thunderstorms and 63 today, 37 for us overnight time. Partly cloudy. We'll try and squeeze out a few sprinkles Wednesday because we need every little bit of moisture we can, not only because of the drought, because we got a dry ride ahead now. As we get into Thursday, we'll start that dry ride with sunshine and upper 60s. Friday and Saturday, we're talking about mid and low 70s. And then for Sunday, we'll be at 73. Going into next week, we keep mostly sunny skies and 75. And then for Deer Lodge, we can expect some thunderstorms today, 62, 36, and a few showers overnight tonight with a couple of pop-up rounds tomorrow, not out of the question. And then we've got some dry conditions after some frost on Thursday, 66. Still a little frosty going into Friday, but then temperatures by the afternoon looking just gorgeous. We'll be right at 72. Sunshine on Saturday and 69. And then for Sunday, low 70s for us. Mainly sunny skies for you Monday and 73. Now, some thunderstorms get going here around Whitehall throughout the afternoon. A little windy overnight tonight with wind gusts up to 30. 38 late, 60 for our high temperature on Wednesday, and then upper 30s and clear skies could mean some frost on Thursday morning. Thursday's highs in the low 70s, and then for Friday we'll be right around 80, low 70s for us as we get into Saturday and Sunday. Here in Butte, thunderstorms and 62 today, 34 for the overnight low, and a little breezy at times. Now much cooler as we get into Wednesday. We'll be right around 50 with 33 overnight headed into Thursday, so some frost around. Thursday's highs in the mid-60s, low 70s on Friday. And then this weekend, slightly cooler, maybe a spotty shower on Saturday, otherwise mainly sunny, and highs in the upper 60s both Saturday and Sunday. We'll be back to the low 70s Monday next week. I'm meteorologist Jeff Womack. That's the KBOW Copper 94 weather.
0: And thanks, Jeff. Currently outside the mining city, we do have the clouds in the sky, and we are sitting with a temperature of 50 degrees. 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
0: It's the information you need. I'm Keith Valentine. The news is ours, the service of Thriftway Superstops. They are

0: comments that spurred the longtime state lawmaker to make the decision. If approved by voters, the ballot initiative would have amended the state constitution to limit local government's property tax increases to no more than 2% per year, unless there were improvements to the property for all classes, including residential, commercial, agricultural, industrial, and others. It also would have protected voter-approved mill or bond levies by allowing those to exceed the cap. Likewise, it was intended to leave public school funding alone by excluding their levies from the cap. Property taxes are critical to local public school funding. The backers of constitutional initiatives must submit more than 60,000 signatures by June 19th to qualify for the November ballot. Galt's spokesperson did not immediately respond when asked how many signatures the group had gathered as of Monday. NBC Montana did report that Galt said in a press release that by ending the initiative, he hopes to allow for a more solution to be considered in the upcoming legislative session. Galt's current term in the legislature runs until 2029, and his district stretches across central Montana from Three Forks to Big Timber and stops just south of Garrolinine. The lightning caused the Boy Fire in the East Pioneer Mountains northwest of Dillon is now 100% contained, according to the Beaverhead Deer Lodge National Forest. NBC Montana did report that the fire remains just under 1 acre in size. Firefighters continue securing handline around the fire and conducting mop-up operations to extinguish remaining hotspots. Forest officials said any isolated pockets of heat are well within the fire's perimeter and pose no threat of spread. The fire area also received a significant amount of precipitation on Saturday, aiding suppression efforts. No injuries or structures threatened have been reported. The Montana Department of Livestock issued an emergency animal health order June 4th after New World screwworm was confirmed in Texas on June 3rd. The pest was extradited in from the United States in 1966, but its detection has prompted new restrictions on some animals entering Montana from affected areas. New World screwworm is a parasitic fly that can infest wounds or body openings of warm-blooded animals. When the eggs hatch, the larvae feed on living tissue, which can cause serious injury or death if left untreated. KBZK did report that under Montana's order, animals coming from an infested zone or specified counties in Texas must meet additional requirements before entering the state. Those can include an import permit, a certificate of a veterinary inspection, official identification, and proof the animal was checked for wounds or signs of infestation. Animals from an infested zone also need approved treatment before entering Montana. Montana Farmers Union President Walter Schweitzer said the state's order is a good first step, but producers and pet owners should stay alert. Schweitzer explained he is not as concerned about the pest surviving Montana winters as he is about an infected animal bringing it into the state. He said that could include livestock, horses, rodeo animals, pets, or other animals traveling from affected areas. KBOW News Time, 7:33.
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0: Local officials in the mining city have come up with a way for people to learn about area history and win prizes while boosting the economy. The Great Butte Adventure Scavenger Hunt is a family-friendly activity created by a collaboration between Visit Butte, the Butte Chamber of Commerce, and the World Museum of Mining, where participants obtain puzzle pieces around town by solving various clues. Puzzle instructions can be picked up at the Chamber of Commerce or the World Museum of Mining, and completed puzzles can be dropped off at those spots, giving participants a chance to win Butte-specific prizes. NBC Montana did report that it's a way for people to learn about Butte history and culture in a fun, free way while getting to visit iconic locations. There are 9 stops on the tour, with 2 bonus stops that give participants an extra entry in the end-of-season drawing. If a business is closed when a participant reaches it, they should take a picture. Organizers plan on making this an annual event with new

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0: 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I'll be back with your school menus, the Belmont Senior Center menu, and the Metcalf in Anaconda.
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0: 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In Ramsey today, they're doing Chef's Choice for breakfast and for lunch. 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
0: And now, taking a look at your road conditions, a service from American Car Care and Lysak's Tire for this Tuesday morning. And I don't have time for my drone out there, but the Montana Department of Transportation website is where I'm off and headed to for the road conditions. As you will see, if you're heading over towards Bozeman and Billings, you'll have a little bit of road construction happening before you hit Homestake Pass. And then you'll have a little bit of road construction happening around Cardwell Hill. Now, those roads are a little wet, but not too bad. And then more road construction happening when you arrive to Bozeman. Helena, Great Falls, you do have good road conditions, a little bit wet road conditions around Boulder Pass, and then in Helena, you do have some road construction. Missoula, you got a little bit wet road conditions. Other than that, no road construction, so that's a good thing. And then in Dillon, you do have a little bit of road construction and a little bit of wet roads, so going into Dillon. Other than that, that's your road conditions, a service from American Car Care and Lysak's Tire. If you're traveling today, travel safely, because everybody loves to see your smiling face. KBOW, Butte, Montana.
4: I'm Sherry Preston. A week after the California primaries, it appears that former reality star Spencer Pratt will not be in the runoff for the mayor of Los Angeles. It's projected that Democratic Councilwoman Nithya Raman will face incumbent Karen Bass. As for the amount of time it took to count the ballots, which President Trump and some Republicans are questioning, ABC's Trevor Ault in L.A. says it's really no surprise.
5: We know there's been a lot of questions on why it's taking California so long to count the votes. Well, 80% of voters here vote by mail, and ballots postmarked by Election Day can arrive as late as today and still be counted. Plus, election workers are cross-checking the signatures on all of those mail-in ballots. It is not a very fast process, but it is meant to prevent voter fraud.
4: It's primary day in several states today, including Maine, where voters will decide if Graham Plattner should get the nod on the Democratic side of the Senate race, despite recent controversies. A pair of U.S. Army pilots pulled out of the water near the Strait of Hormuz after their Apache helicopter went down. Sources tell ABC they were rescued by a U.S. Navy surface drone. That in the midst of the shaky U.S.-Iran ceasefire.
6: The fierce missile attacks between Israel and Iran had tested the ceasefire and threatened to push the Middle East back into a full-blown war. After Iran fired a barrage of missiles at Israel over the weekend, the president tried to convince Israel not to strike back, telling Axios, "I'm calling Netanyahu right now and telling him not to attack Iran in response." But the Israeli prime minister defied Trump, firing back at Iran anyway.
4: ABC's Mary Bruce. The House Oversight Committee interviewing Leslie Groff today. She's Jeffrey Epstein's former executive assistant.
7: After Epstein died by suicide in jail, prosecutors identified Groff as a potential co-conspirator. But she faced no criminal charges. This is the second time she'll face questions about Epstein, but the first since talking to the FBI 5 years ago.
4: It's Aaron Katursky. This is ABC News.
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8: These statements have not been evaluated by the FDA. This product is not intended to diagnose, treat, cure, or prevent any disease.
4: The war in Iran, now in its fourth month, and Americans say they are certainly feeling it in the form of higher prices, especially when it comes to energy and food.
9: The Federal Reserve Bank of New York survey finds 44% of Americans now say their financial situation is worse than a year ago, and 13% say their situation is much worse, the highest percentage in 4 years. The financial unease putting added strain on food pantries.
4: That's ABC's Karen Waugh. A man accused of sneaking onto a flight from Houston to Los Angeles was in court on Monday.
13: His attorney claims 25-year-old Abdul Rahman Oriyami unknowingly bought a fake boarding pass online, thinking he was buying a cheap ticket.
14: All of us can see the problem with using the internet to obtain a ticket when it's not coming from the airline.
13: Investigators claim Oriyami tried twice to board a flight using the pass, but was turned away. They say about an hour later, he walked past distracted gate agents and boarded a flight to Los Angeles, where he was later found hiding in the bathroom.
4: ABC's Hannah Batah. The Secretary of Agriculture says the food supply is safe, even as more cases of the New World screw worm show up in animals in Texas and in New Mexico. And the stock market is climbing as investors jump back into the AI space. They had backed away from those stocks last week. The Dow up was almost 500 points. Now it's up 341. Sherry Preston, ABC News.
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0: 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ABC News, service of the Columbus Plaza. 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
0: And taking a look at that weather forecast for today, as we're going to see rain, possibility of a thunderstorm with a high around 61 degrees. Those winds, though, they could be gusting around 25 miles per hour. Tonight, we do have more rain in the forecast, possibility of a thunderstorm, and we'll have some cloudy skies with a low around 35. Those winds could be gusting around 28 miles per hour. And currently outside the mining city, we do have the clouds in the sky, and we are sitting with a temperature of 51 degrees. 51 degrees in Phillipsburg, 52 degrees in Melrose and in Deer Lodge, 54 degrees in Dillon and Anaconda, 49 degrees in Wise River and in Basin, 58 degrees in Boulder, and 59 degrees in Helena. And that is your weather forecast right here on your hometown station, KBOW, a service from Steele's Furniture Store.
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0: 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Well, imagine winning 276 games and only dropping 9 in your high school tennis career. That's individual games, not matches, and Gallatin's Mason McCarty doesn't have to imagine it because he went 88-0 in his time with the Raptors. The 4-time state champion holds 18 school records, and the list of his accolades, well, they go on and on. McCarty's coach, Coulter Curry, described the career he's had as a dream. McCarty's desire to play tennis came from watching his two older sisters play when he was young. Macy and Meg McCarty both won titles at Bozeman High and both played college tennis. And just as his sisters did before him, Meg is currently at the University of Kansas after transferring from Montana State. Mason McCarty committed to continuing his career at the college level.
7: He will suit up for the University of Montana beginning this fall, a team that Curry thinks is a great fit. McCarty is looking forward to playing for Jason Brown, who started recruiting him early on in his career. McCarty, though, grew up as a Montana State fan. McCarty looks forward to spending time with friends and family this summer before he heads to Missoula in the fall. Montana State added a pair of transfer student-athletes to its football roster on Friday when the program's head coach, Brett Vegan, announced that Bruin Feisman and Alec Wills officially joined the Bobcats. Feisman, a senior tight end, transfers from Air Force. Wills comes to Montana State from Penn. Both players have starting experiences at their previous schools. The brother of MSU All-America offensive lineman, tight end Feisman, Bruin and Feisman started 9 games for the Falcons in 2025 and all 12 in 2024. He earned honorable mentions All-Mountain West honors last fall, catching 21 passes for 370 yards and a team-high 6 touchdown catches. That mark was the most in school history for a tight end. He caught 6 passes for 166 yards against Navy last fall, earning the John Mackey Tight End of the Week award for his effort. Will started 3 of his 4 games as a cornerback for the Quakers in 2025, logging in at 15 total tackles with an interception against Dartmouth. He registered 4 tackles in 3 games. Willis played in all 10 games as a sophomore in 2024, logging 30 tackles and intercepting a pass against Colgate. He played in 6 games as a freshman in 2023 and 1 during his first season in 2022. Vegan also announced other roster adjustments. Sophomore Ryan Bowles moved from linebacker to defensive end for the 2026 season. Freshman defensive back Hayden Gunlock, junior receiver Javonte King, freshman quarterback River Warren, and freshman offensive lineman Von Werkes have each left the Bobcats. And on to the national side of the sports scene, as Tanner Brown has been the best kicker in the UFL this year, and he showed everyone why during the Louisville Kings playoff game against the St. Louis Battlehawks on Sunday. During the Kings' 29-20 win, Brown pulled off an improbable field goal feat that no kicker in NFL history has ever accomplished. He hit 2 field goals of 60 yards or more in one game. Cowboys kicker Brandon Aubrey holds the NFL record for most field goals of 60 yards or more in a career with 6, but he's never hit 2 of those in the same game. In the UFL, a field goal of 60 yards or more is worth 4 points, so Brown came up big for his team with his record-setting kicks. His first long kick came in the first quarter when he drilled a 60-yard field goal that gave Louisville an 11-3 lead. Brown then topped himself with a clutch 63-yard kick in the fourth quarter that put the Kings up 29-20. Overall, Brown scored 11 points in the win, and Louisville is now headed to the UFL Championship game, which will be played on Saturday against the DC Defenders. As DC kicker Mac McCrane was also impressive over the weekend, hitting a 61-yard field goal in the Defenders' 28-22 win over Orlando. The playoff game continues a wildly successful season for Brown, who has been nearly perfect in his first year in the UFL, including the playoffs. Brown has hit 90% of his field goal attempts on the season, 27 of 30, and that includes going 3 of 3 from 60 yards or longer. To put that in perspective, Aubrey is the only kicker in NFL history who has hit at least 3 field goals of 60 yards or more in the same season, but he had 17 games to do it. Brown hit the total while playing in just 11 games for the Kings, 10 regular season games plus 1 postseason game. With that kind of success, Brown will likely end up getting an NFL tryout this summer. So let's break down a few landing spots that might make sense. And there you have it. Sports and Stuff, a service of Montana Tech University, where your future begins to become a little bit brighter, all by the use of your fingers. That logs on to the website, montanatech.edu. Let's go ahead now and check in with staff meteorologist Jeff Womack as he explains our weather in full detail right here on your hometown station. And that will be a service from Jackie and the crew from the Legion Oasis.
8: Clouds out ahead of some badly needed rain that's coming in. We've got that cold front stretch from eastern Washington into the Idaho Panhandle bringing the rain now. And we're going to see some of the strength of that lose its punch. But I think we'll still be able to get 1 or 2 showers in here. Now, as we go into Wednesday, much cooler, not looking like as heavy of a round of rain. coming our way now. Up around the northeastern half of the state, they'll get a little bit of snow on the mountain peaks. Now, we'll feel some of that cool coming back down our way. So frost is likely to be back with us Wednesday and Thursday. Going into Friday and Saturday, we're going to do so with some warmth around here. But then the edge of a front off to the northern plains looks to skip down over the divide, destabilizing us just long enough to get some pop-up showers around here as we get into Saturday and Sunday. But all in all, the temperature is really looking to hold their own. So we'll anxiously await some badly needed rain as we get into midday and afternoon. Now, I'll tell you where they're going to have the big storms today. If you have plans that way, is going to be north South Dakota and then down across the South Plains. A pretty powerful system making its way that way. Pretty quiet around the Gulf and through the West Coast with a few showers along the eastern seaboard. We'll take a look at the rest of our forecast details. I got those for you next.
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9: 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They came in the day he left and had it done before he got back.
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8: Anaconda thunderstorms and 63 today, 37 for us overnight high. Partly cloudy. We'll try and squeeze out a few sprinkles Wednesday because we need every little bit of moisture we can. Not only because of the drought, because we got a dry ride ahead now. As we get into Thursday, we'll

0: Now, some thunderstorms get going here around Whitehall throughout the afternoon. A little windy overnight tonight with wind gusts up to 30. 38 late, 60 for our high temperature on Wednesday, and then upper 30s and clear skies could mean some frost on Thursday morning. Thursday's highs in the low 70s, and then for Friday, we'll be right around 80. Low 70s for us as we get into Saturday and Sunday. Here in Butte, thunderstorms and 62 today, 34 for the overnight low, and a little breezy at times. Now, much cooler as we get into Wednesday. We'll be right around 50 with 33 overnight headed into Thursday. So some frost around. Thursday's highs in the mid-60s, low 70s on Friday. And then this weekend, slightly cooler, maybe a spotty shower on Saturday, otherwise mainly sunny, and highs in the upper 60s both Saturday and Sunday. We'll be back to the low 70s Monday next week. I'm meteorologist Jeff Womack. That's the KBOW Copper 94 weather.
1: And thanks, Jeff. Currently outside the mining city, we do have the clouds in the sky, and we are sitting with a temperature of 53 degrees. 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
1: With the information you need, I'm Keith Valentine. The news this hour is a service of Mead Lumber. A 13-year-old boy is still recovering from injuries he sustained after being flung from the ride during a carnival Sunday afternoon in the parking lot of the Butte Civic Center. Montana Television Network News has learned that the victim has been airlifted from Butte to a hospital in Kalispell, where he is being treated for extensive injuries. KPAX did report that Butte Civic Center Director Bill Melvin said the teenager was flung from his chair on the yo-yo ride while it was going full speed. This ride is run by Midway West Amusement out of Arizona. Melvin said the Civic Center has used them in the past and they never had an incident like this. According to a 2021 study by the National Safety Council on Amusement Park Rides, there was an estimated 130 serious injuries reported across the nation caused by rides. Montana is one of the few states that has no statewide oversight of carnival rides. However, the legislature did adopt a law last year that revised safety standards for amusement parks, requiring certification that rides have been examined by qualified inspectors. The last major carnival ride incident in Montana occurred in August of 2018 at the Western Montana Fair in Missoula, when an 11-year-old girl was injured after falling off the Typhoon ride. When most people hear about artificial intelligence, they may think of robots or futuristic technology. But in Bozeman, AI is about to be used for something closer to home, making the city streets safer. According to the Bozeman Police Department data dashboard, there have been 1,673 traffic violations since the start of 2026, 29 of them at Oak and 19th. It's not just the intersection that's a concern. Recent traffic events, such as the February death of 39-year-old pedestrian Leslie Brown near Gallatin County Regional Park, and frequent vehicle versus cyclist crashes, have underscored the city's need for action. Bozeman's solution comes with a twist: artificial intelligence. KBZK did report that the city has signed a 3-year, $150,000 Safe Street for All grant-funded contract with AI company Sightendent. The AI will not collect new information from the public. Instead, it will analyze crash reports from the police department to pinpoint high-risk areas, help develop a safety action plan, and address those locations. The platform will also track changes made to the streets and evaluate their effectiveness. Montana Attorney General Austin Knutson is urging parents to take extra steps to protect children online. This month marks Internet Crimes Against Children Prevention Month. NBC Montana did report that the state's task force received more than 3,500 cyber tips over the past year involving suspected child sexual abuse material. Officials are reminding families to keep social media accounts private.

0: 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KBOW News Time, 8:35.
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0: Fishing is a way of life for many Montanans. For 30 years now, Montana Fish, Wildlife, and Parks has made access to the sport available for elementary school students. Through the Hooked on Fishing program, Fish, Wildlife, and Parks staff and volunteers take kids out on the water and help with lectures in their classroom. Each student comes with a different ability level. Some have never used a rod. However, some, like Colin Lorden, have been interacting with local aquatic ecosystems since they were little. Lorden says technique is the key to reeling in a big catch. KPAX did report that Target Range students were out on Frenchtown Pond on June 5th. Yet, Hooked on Fishing is also in many more Missoula schools, plus the Bitterroot, as well as Sealy Lake and Arley. The program is nearing 3 decades of reeling elementary school students into the realm of fishing. The goal is to build a passion and further understanding. With the information you need, I'm Keith Valentine. You are now up to date on your hometown station, KBOW. 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They are your do-it-best store.
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1: From ABC News, I'm Sherry Preston. Five cases and counting, three cows, a goat, and a dog, all infected with a new world screw worm. The agriculture secretary insists the nation's food supply is not in danger, but the same pest decimated cattle herds back in the 70s. ABC's Jim Ryan in Dallas-Fort Worth has more on the plan to try and eradicate it with sterile flies.
2: The federal government hopes to wipe out the screw worm fly by irradiating millions of them and releasing them onto the countryside to mate with non-sterile flies. Agriculture Secretary Brooke Rollins says,
3: Our goal is to have enough sterile flies deployed and out into Texas and wherever else this happens to be before the next summer season.
4: The only method that we're fighting it with is sterile flies, which do not work.
2: Texas Agriculture Commissioner Sid Miller is advocating for insecticide baits, which he says are 95% effective in killing the screw worm fly. Jim Ryan, ABC News.
1: Two Army helicopter pilots rescued by the Navy's first ever drone task force after their chopper crashed near the Strait of Hormuz. ABC's Martha Raddatz is in Jerusalem.
5: An unmanned Navy surface vessel, a drone boat, was sent to pick up the downed crew. The crew was able to climb aboard the boat, which then delivered them to shore. All of this happened within 2 hours of the helicopter going down.
1: In about a half hour, NASA will announce the crew for the next Artemis mission. ABC's Gio Benitez is at NASA headquarters in Houston.
6: This next mission is going to launch next year. It won't go to the moon. It's actually just going to orbit the Earth, but it's going to test the rendezvous and docking capabilities between NASA's Orion spacecraft and the lunar landers from Blue Origin and SpaceX. Those are the same lunar landers that will bring the astronauts to the surface of the moon, but first they've got to test them.
1: Sales of previously occupied homes picked up last month at their fastest pace since December, a sharp turnaround in demand after a lackluster start to the spring home buying season. Dow's up 100 points. 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
1: It's election day in 4 states, including Maine, where people are watching the Democratic Senate race closely. Former reality star Spencer Pratt will not be headed to the runoff in the Los Angeles mayor's race.
9: Spencer Pratt had said if Mayor Bowser Rahman won in this race, he was going to give up on living in L.A. His campaign was fully focused on critiquing the mayor, and it did generate a lot of traction online, but not enough traction with voters in the city of Los Angeles, and he'll come up just short of facing the mayor head-to-head.
1: ABC's Trevor Ault in L.A. House lawmakers today will be questioning Jeffrey Epstein's former personal assistant, who shows up 150,000 times in the Epstein files.
10: Groff has denied any knowledge of Epstein's crimes or any participation in them. But Maria Lacerda, who says she was 14 when she was first sexually abused by Epstein, told us she finds that hard to believe.
11: She should bring full accountability to this. I think she knows a lot more than what we think.
10: After Epstein died by suicide in jail, prosecutors identified Groff as a potential co-conspirator, but she faced no criminal charges. This is the second time she'll face questions about Epstein, but the first since talking to the FBI 5 years ago.
1: ABC's Aaron Katursky on Epstein's former personal assistant, Leslie Groff. Pope Leo landing in Barcelona. A bit of a chilly reception, though, when he said he roots for Real Madrid instead of their beloved Barça, Barcelona's team. Real Madrid posting video of that on social media, saying they are the team of God. Sherry Preston, ABC News.
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14: Taking a look at that weather forecast for today, as we're going to see some rain, a possibility of a thunderstorm with winds gusting around 26 miles per hour and a high around 61 degrees. Tonight, we do have more rain in the forecast, possibility of a thunderstorm, wind gusting around 28 miles per hour, cloudy skies, and a low around 35 degrees. For your Wednesday, we do have more rain in the forecast, possibility of a thunderstorm, and a high around 52 degrees. Currently outside the mining city, we do have the clouds in the sky, and we are sitting with a temperature of 53 degrees. 52 degrees in Wise River and in Phillipsburg, 58 degrees in Dillon, 61 degrees in Helena and in Three Forks, 56 degrees in Anaconda, 55 degrees in Melrose, 54 degrees in Deer Lodge, 60 degrees in Boulder, and Basin has a temperature of 51 degrees. That's your weather forecast. 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Getting us right into the classics. It is Tuesday morning, and the year was 1986. Johnny Cash bringing along Mr. Waylon Jennings for a cover of Bob Dylan classic, One Too Many Mornings, right here on your hometown Classic Hour Station, KBOW.

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0: 1975 was the year. 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

0: KBOW, your hometown classic hour, 1968, Mr. Roger Miller, Less of Me. 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

0: Valentine. The news this hour is a service of Dr. Mike Welker from Welker Chiropractic. Each state senator has suspended his property tax cap ballot initiative just 2 weeks before signatures come due, alluding to pushback from key stakeholders. Martinsdale Republican Senator Wiley Gault, former Speaker of the House and member of a prominent land-owning family, announced in a Monday press release that the effort was being halted following feedback from businesses, public officials, and other individuals. A spokesperson for Gault's initiative did not immediately respond when asked to share details of the feedback or who specifically made the comments that spurred the longtime state lawmaker to make the decision. NBC Montana did report that if approved by voters, the ballot initiative would have amended the state constitution to limit local government's property tax increase to no more than 2% per year, unless there were improvements to the property for all classes, including residential, commercial, agricultural, industrial, and others. It also would have protected voter-approved mill or bond levies by allowing those to exceed the cap. Likewise, it was intended to leave public school funding alone by excluding their levies from the cap. Property taxes are critical to local public school funding. The backers of constitutional initiatives must submit more than 60,000 signatures by June 19th to qualify for the November ballot. Gault's spokesperson did not immediately respond when asked how many signatures the group had gathered as of Monday. Gault said in a press release that by ending the initiative, he hopes to allow a more solution to be considered in the upcoming legislative session. Gault's current term in the legislature runs until 2029, and his district does stretch across central Montana from Three Forks to Big Timber and stops just south of Geraldine. The lightning caused Du Bois Fire in the East Pioneer Mountains northwest of Dillon is now 100% contained, according to the Beaverhead Deer Lodge National Forest. The fire did remain just under 1 acre in size. Firefighters continued securing hemline around the fire and conducting mop-up operations to extinguish remaining hotspots. KPAX did report that forest officials said in any isolated pockets of heats are well within the fire's perimeter and pose no threat of spread. The fire area also received a significant amount of precipitation on Saturday, aiding suppression efforts. No injuries or structures were threatened. The Montana Department of Livestock issued an emergency animal health order June 4th after New World's screwworm has been confirmed in Texas on June 3rd. The pest was eradicated from the United States in 1966, but its detection has prompted new restrictions on some animals entering Montana from those affected areas. New World screwworm is a parasitic fly that can infest wounds or body openings of warm-blooded animals. When the eggs hatch, the larvae feed on living tissues, which can cause serious injury or death if left untreated. KBZK did report that under Montana's order, animals coming from an infested zone or specified counties in Texas must meet additional requirements before entering the state. Those can include an import permit, a certificate of veterinary inspection, official identification, and proof that the animal was checked for wounds or signs of infestation. Animals from an infested zone also need approved treatment before entering Montana. Montana Farmers Union President Walter Schweitzer said the state's order is a good first step, but producers and pet owners should stay alert. Schweitzer explained he is not as concerned about the pest surviving Montana winters as he is about an infected animal bringing it into the state. He said that could include livestock, horses, rodeo animals, pets, or other animals traveling from affected areas. KBOW News Time, 9:35.
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0: Local officials in the mining city have come up with a way for people to learn about area history and win prizes while boosting the economy. The Great Butte Adventure Scavenger Hunt is a family-friendly activity created by a collaboration between Visit Butte, the Butte Chamber of Commerce, and the World Museum of Mining, where participants obtain puzzle pieces

around town by solving various clues. NBC Montana did report that puzzle instructions can be picked up at the Chamber of Commerce or the World Museum of Mining, and completed puzzles can be dropped off at those spots, giving participants a chance to win Butte-specific prizes. It's a way for people to learn about Butte history and culture in a fun, free way while getting to visit iconic locations. There are 9 stops on the tour, with 2 bonus stops that give participants an extra entry in the end-of-season drawing. If a business is closed when a participant reaches it, they should take a picture. Organizers plan on making this an annual event with new clues every year, with it moving to a digital app next year. Taking a look at that weather forecast for today, as we're going to see rain, a possibility of a thunderstorm with those gusty winds gusting around 25 miles per hour. We'll have a high around 61 degrees. Tonight, we do have rain, possibility of a thunderstorm, and cloudy skies with a low around 35, with winds still gusting around 28 miles per hour. For your Wednesday, we do have rain in the forecast and a possibility of a thunderstorm with a high around 52 degrees. Currently outside the mining city, we do have the overcast skies, and we are sitting with a temperature of 54 degrees. 53 degrees in Wise River and in Phillipsburg, 59 degrees in Dillon, 64 degrees in Helena, 55 degrees in Deer Lodge, 57 degrees in Melrose, 56 degrees in Anaconda, Three Forks 63 degrees, 52 degrees in Basin, and 62 degrees in Boulder. 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

0: KBOW, your hometown classic hour, 1968, Jerry Jeff Walker and Mr. Bojangles. Well, it's always a party going on right here on your hometown station. In the afternoon, you can join Ron hosting the party line right here on your hometown station as he'll be bringing in his special guest, NCAT Recycling Center. So they'll talk about all the stuff that they recycle right there at NCAT later on today during the party line, 1 to 2 p.m. right after the ABC News.
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0: KBOW, your hometown classic hour. That's going to do it for me on this Tuesday morning. Morgan is on his way in the studio. He'll be taking care of you all the way up until the 5 o'clock hour right here on your hometown station. Of course, with that break in between for the party line, 1 to 2 p.m. You have a fantastic rest of your Tuesday. Stay dry out there, and I'll talk to you again in the morning. Before I take off on out of here, 1986 was the year. His name, Mr. Gary Morris, and that 100% chance of rain on your favorite hometown classic hour station, KBOW.

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1: From ABC News, I'm Wayne Cabot. Maine is the main focus today in primary elections that could reshape the Senate. Voters there will decide if they can overlook recent revelations about frontrunner Graham Plattner. ABC News political director Avery Harper says voters are also deciding on competitive races across America.
2: In South Carolina, Republican Congresswoman Nancy Mace is seeking her party's nomination for governor in a competitive primary. And out west, Nevada Governor Joe Lombardo is running for re-election in a race that is expected to draw lots of attention in November.
1: A U.S. Army helicopter has gone down near the Strait of Hormuz. Unknown what brought it down, ABC's Martha Raddatz reports two crew members were saved by a drone boat.
3: The rescue was carried out by Navy and Air Force assets from what is called Task Force 59, the Navy's first ever drone task force. An unmanned Navy surface vessel, a drone boat, was sent to pick up the downed crew. The crew was able to climb aboard the boat, which then delivered them to shore. All of this happened within 2 hours of the helicopter going down.
1: Martha Raddatz from Jerusalem. The House Oversight Committee is hearing more today about Jeffrey Epstein and how he operated. The witness is Epstein's executive assistant for 18 years. Her name, Leslie Groff, appears in the Epstein files more than 150,000 times.
4: Groff scheduled Epstein's frequent encounters with celebrities, scientists, and politicians, booked travel for women, and according to federal prosecutors, numerous Epstein victims said Groff was responsible for scheduling massages during which they were sexually abused. Groff has denied any knowledge of Epstein's crimes or any participation in them.
1: ABC News chief investigative correspondent Aaron Katersky. Nick Reiner, son of Rob Reiner, is seeking money from a trust fund that his parents established. He says he needs that money for his defense against charges that he killed his parents. You're listening to ABC News.
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1: Screwworm is as bad as it sounds. Farmers, ranchers, some pet owners even, in Texas and New Mexico are monitoring their animals for signs of the potential threat.
11: Even as U.S. Agriculture Secretary Brooke Rollins returned to her native Texas to address the New World screwworm situation.
12: Just a couple of hours ago, we had an additional confirmation in a goat in Gillespie County, Texas.
11: Bringing to five the number of cases, three of them in cattle. Rollins is confident that it can be contained.
12: This is not a virus, it is not a disease, it is a pest.
11: The plan is to release hundreds of millions of sterilized flies to break the New World screwworm's reproductive cycle. Jim Ryan, ABC News in Dallas-Fort Worth.
1: Another security incident involving air travel. This time an Air Canada pilot is accused of flying thousands of passengers on hundreds of flights without the proper license. Here's ABC's Hannah Bata.
13: Officials say the investigation began after a random certification check revealed inconsistencies. The airline denies safety was ever compromised, saying all pilots at Air Canada undergo mandatory recurrent training every 6 months, but acknowledging the licensing process is essential. The airline saying it takes this matter with utmost seriousness.
1: The pilot is charged with fraud and public mischief. It's game four tonight, the Stanley Cup final between the Vegas Golden Knights and the Carolina Hurricanes. Golden Knights lead the series 2-1. I'm Wayne Cabot, ABC News.
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15: Well, good morning. There was our ABC News right here on KBOW. Hope that you are having a great start to your Tuesday morning. A little bit cloudy out there. Chance of rain through today, so let's take a quick look at that weather forecast today. You will see some afternoon thunderstorms. Otherwise, cloudy skies and high right at 61. Wind gets right around 26 miles an hour this evening. Chance of showers and thunderstorms with somewhat higher elevations. Low of 35. Wind gets climbing to around 30 miles an hour. Wednesday, you'll see a little bit of rain and snow in the morning. Afternoon thunderstorms with a daytime high of just 52. Currently here in Butte, 55 degrees and mostly cloudy skies. Do see a little bit of blue sky poking through, but not much. 12-mile-an-hour winds coming out of the west. 54 in Wise River, 60 degrees in Dillon, 58 degrees in Melrose. 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

0: Well, there would be George Strait with a classic from him. I Can Still Make Cheyenne, and we can still make it to the bottom of the hour. But before we get there, Boomers, maybe a little bit more Montana news greetings there in about 16 minutes right here on your hometown station, KBOW. Thanks for hanging out with me here on your Tuesday morning.
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0: Riley Green and Worst Way, right now on KBOW. Heading around through this Tuesday morning.

0: Riley Green with Worst Way. You're listening to KBOW. Get More coming up next. He just released an album this year. 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It's Montana News coming up. In about 11 minutes.
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2: 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I'm Lynn Turner Fitzgerald. Actor-comedian Richard Pryor sustained second and third degree burns over half of his body on this day in 1980. The police said it happened while he was freebasing cocaine. Pryor tells a different story. More next.
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2: Pryor spent 6 weeks in a hospital burn unit. Afterward, he appeared on Johnny Carson.
4: I want to say something. You know, people say a lot of things about life. Life is important, because when that fire jumped on my all I could think about was life. I did. I screamed for God and Son of God, Mother of God, everybody. I was trying all religious symbols I could think of. I was trying to call, you know what I mean? I didn't call the Bank of America once.
2: In his semi-autobiographical film, JoJo Dancer, Your Life is Calling, Richard Pryor douses himself with rum and sets his polyester shirt on fire. Pryor later admitted that actually happened on the night of June 9th, 1980. Boomers is back tomorrow.
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1: Well, good morning. With the information that you need at 10:30, I'm Morgan Griffin. News This Hour is being brought to you as service by Monteriors. Law enforcement arrested a 69-year-old Clinton man on Monday afternoon on suspicion of a homicide related to the killing of two elderly Missoula women almost 35 years ago. Nikki Dean Gardner was booked for deliberate homicide and currently sits in the Missoula County Detention Center on a $5 million bond. His arrest is in

0: Cascade Courier recently reported county plans to phase out library funding by the fiscal year 27-28. Cascade County Commissioner Chair Jim Larson says that is not accurate. KRTV reports that through an interlocal agreement, Cascade County provides funding to county libraries and museums. For the Great Falls Public Library, that has amounted to $177,000 each of the past few years. Cascade County gives the library in Belt $51,000 a year, according to Larson. Larson said the Wedgeworth Community Library in Cascade gets over just $50,000 a year, which includes the librarian's salary. Larson said the money is not mandatory and believes the confusion may stem from a May meeting with organization leaders, which happens every year, to discuss how to handle state money. Gallatin County Attorney Audrey Cromwell does not think that Montana Attorney General Asa Knutson has authority to take over her office, and she wants the Montana Supreme Court to step in. In a Monday filing, Attorney Raph Graybill, who is representing Cromwell, asked the High Court to determine the meaning behind the state law cited by Knutson when he invoked supervisory control over the Gallatin County Attorney's Office in April. This dates back to last fall when Cromwell's office sent a letter to local law enforcement regarding cooperation with federal immigration and customs enforcement agents. Knutson cited an email from Cromwell's executive assistant stating that her office does not legally recognize as a federal agency eligible to receive confidential information from law enforcement. KBZK reports that Cromwell told the Montana Free Press in a written statement that ICE had requested non-public information about a person in a civil case. The county had no blanket policy with regards to ICE. She sued Knutson's office this spring in an effort to block his takeover. In the Monday filing, Graybill argued that Knutson is trying to force Cromwell to give incorrect advice, potentially placing the county at risk of severe penalties. In 2020, Graybill, a Democrat, did lose to Knutson in the race for Attorney General. KBOW Newstime is 10:33.
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0: As food insecurity continues to rise in Park County, the Livingston Food Resource Center is turning to local ranchers and meat processors to help to fill a growing gap in its protein supply. According to Executive Director Kaya Patton-Fuzelman, 1 in 8 Park County residents relies on the food pantry. Of those clients, 1 in 5 are children, 1 in 3 are seniors, and many of those seniors are veterans. KTVQ reports that increased demand comes as the pantry faces a significant reduction in food received through federal programs. Patton Fuzelman said that federal cuts resulted in a 40% reduction in food distributed through the state commodities warehouse, amounting to roughly $80,000 worth of lost nutrition. Looking for a way to offset those costs, Livingston Food Resource Center board member Colin Davis and other board members developed a new initiative called 21 Cows. The name reflects the amount of beef needed to meet the pantry's annual protein needs. The program encourages ranchers and livestock producers to donate animals that may no longer be marketable through traditional channels but are still suitable for processing and consumption. Let's take a look at our weather forecast today. A chance of rain before noon. Afternoon thunderstorms and a high of 61. Wind gusts right around 25 miles an hour. This evening, showers and thunderstorms before 8 p.m. And then you will see cloudy skies and low right around 35. Wednesday, you will see rain and snow in the morning. Some thunder is also possible. Otherwise sunny and a high right around 52. Currently here in the Butte area, we have mostly cloudy skies, maybe some dark clouds out there with some rain on the way. 56 degrees and 12 mile an hour winds out of the west. 64 in Helena, 58 degrees in Deer Lodge and Anaconda. With the information that you need at 10:35, I'm Morgan Griffin. News this hour has been brought to you as a service by Monterriers. 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

0: Tones is sleepless in a hotel room, and we're rolling right through this 10 o'clock hour. Community engagement coming up, a little Morgan Wallen and a little Jackson Dean as well, all here on your hometown station. We're rolling right through this Tuesday morning.
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0: Into another week here in your hometown stations for our community engagement, and this week we are highlighting the Clark Chateau. 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

0: George Burge with It Won't Be Long. Hope that you are having a wonderful Tuesday thus far. Maybe you tuned in for Game 3 of the NBA playoffs yesterday. Been Spurs fans the last couple of decades, so I was happy that they were able to win at least one and then have potential tied up again there on Wednesday. So a little bit of a chippy game, and everyone's been pretty close. So I hope that you are tuning in, because it has been a fun championship round. And as you're listening, KBOW, Megan Maroney coming up next, a little Jordan Davis as well, as we are getting ready for that Montana news and club calendar here on KBOW.
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0: Blake Shelton. 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Got another classic coming up, or I guess another classic artist, because it's a brand new one from K and Jesse. 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
0: Doing a little carrying on with Gabe Jesse on KBOW, his brand new one just in time for the summer.

0: to know first. 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
1: Good morning with the information that you need at 11:30. I'm Morgan Griffin. News Hour is being brought to you out of service by Welker Chiropractic. Law enforcement arrested a 69-year-old Clinton man on Monday afternoon on suspicion of homicide related to the killing of two elderly Missoula women almost 35 years ago. Nikki Dean Gardner was booked for deliberate homicide and currently sits in Missoula County Detention Center on $5 million bond. His arrest is in connection to the murder of two elderly women in 1991, according to a search warrant obtained by the Missoulian. The Montana Standard reports that charging documents associated with the case were sealed as of this morning. The case involves the death of 87-year-old Nancy Lagerquist and 85-year-old Bertha Scott, who were both living at the Riverside Healthcare Center on East Broadway Street. A search warrant from the Missoula Police Department on December the 10th of last year showed the new testing through DNA company Bode Technologies connected the DNA.

0: to the library and built $51,000 a year, according to Larson. Larson said that Wedgeworth Community Library in Cascade gets just over $50,000 a year, which includes a library and salary. Larson said the money is not mandatory, and he believes the confusion may stem from a May meeting with organization leaders, which happens every year, to discuss how to handle state money. Gallatin County Attorney Audrey Cromwell doesn't think that Montana Attorney General Austin Knutson has authority to take over her office. She wants Montana Supreme Court to step in. In a Monday filing, Attorney Raph Graybill, who is representing Cromwell, asked the High Court to determine the meaning behind state law cited by Knutson when he invoked its supervisory control of Gallatin County Attorney's Office in April. The dispute dates back to last fall, where Cromwell's office sent a letter to local law enforcement regarding cooperation with federal immigration and custom enforcement agents. Knutson cited an email from Cromwell's executive assistant stating that her office does not legally recognize as a federal agency eligible to receive confidential information from law enforcement. KBZK reports that Cromwell told the Montana Free Press in a written statement that ICE had requested non-public information about a person in a civil case. The county had no blanket policy with regards to ICE. She then sued Knutson's office this spring in an effort to block his takeover. In a Monday filing, Graybill argued that Knutson is trying to force Cromwell to give incorrect advice, potentially placing the county at risk of severe penalties. In 2020, Graybill, a Democrat, lost to Knutson in the race for Attorney General. KBOW Newstime is 11:33.
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0: As food insecurity continues to rise in Park County, Livingston Food Resource Center is turning to local ranchers and meat processors to help fill a growing gap in its protein supply. According to Executive Director Kaya Patton-Fuselman, 1 in 8 Park County residents rely on the food pantry. Of those clients, 1 in 5 are children, 1 in 3 are seniors, and many of those seniors are veterans. KTVQ reports that increased demand comes as the pantry faces a significant reduction in food received through federal programs. Patton-Fuselman said that federal cuts resulted in a 40% reduction in food distributed through the state commodities warehouse, amounting to roughly $80,000 worth of lost nutrition. Looking for a way to offset those costs, Livingston Food Resource Center board member Colin Davis and other board members develop a new initiative called 21 Cows. The name reflects the amount of beef needed to meet the pantry's annual protein needs. The program encourages ranchers and livestock producers to donate animals that may no longer be marketable through traditional channels but are still suitable for processing and consumption. Let's take a look at our weather forecast today. Chance of rain and thunderstorms this afternoon with a high at 61, wind gets around 26 miles an hour. This evening, chance of showers and thunderstorms before 8 p.m. Otherwise, cloudy with a low right around 35. Currently in the Mayan City, 60 degrees, a little bit more blue sky poking through, and 13 mile an hour winds out of the west. 67 in Helena, 65 degrees in Boulder. With the information that you need at 11:35, I'm Morgan Griffin. 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

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We've got you covered. 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A reminder, if you're a nonprofit group or organization that's having an event, we'll air it at no charge on KBOW. Just send or drop off the information for the event at our studios located at 660 Dewey Boulevard here in Butte. The New Hope Clinic in Butte invites you to take part in their Community Day event. They'll be giving away a great selection of baby furniture, baby clothes, and toys all for free. Join them at the clinic on 320 South Idaho Street in Butte on June the 20th from 10 a.m. to noon. Well, there is a new sprinkling restriction that's been put into effect and will run until further notice here in Silver Bow County. No watering may be done from 10 a.m. to 8 p.m. nor on the 31st of each month. Instead, watering must take place from 8 p.m. to 10 a.m. with even-numbered addresses watering on even days of each month. An odd number addresses watering on the odd days. Please do your part to help you conserve water. 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Montana Tech professor Richard Douglas will address the Butte Quads Club this Wednesday, tomorrow, during their weekly meeting at Perkins in Butte. The topic of conversation will be about the hantavirus, its occurrence and avoidance. The public is attended or invited to attend this meeting to hear Professor Douglas share his expertise. And finally, Butte Archives invites you to join them for a fight or a hike through history, this summer, as the program begins on July 16th and will feature a different tour every Thursday through September 3rd. And the tours will be led by local historians, with each one diving in a different aspect of Butte. For more info, please call the archives at 406-782-3280. It's been our club calendar, brought to you as a service by K&K Roofing. This is Elle Langley and Morgan Wall with their latest, I Can't Love You Anymore.

0: playing a whole lot of truck songs today. I think we played three or four in the last hour and a half, but that's okay because this year, truck year. Last year was hometown year, year before with dirt year, and this year we seem to be getting a lot of truck songs. You're listening to KBOW. Let's head towards noon. We are starting to get a little bit of sunshine out there in Mining City.
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1: From ABC News, I'm Wayne Cabot. President Trump blaming Iran for shooting down the Apache Army helicopter near the Strait of Hormuz this morning. The president saying that the U.S., quote, must out of necessity respond to this attack. The service members on board the helicopter were able to escape and got rescued by a boat drone. More from ABC's Louis Martinez.
2: All of this happened during nighttime. In the middle of the night, around 4 in the morning local time, as this helicopter, normally accompanied by another helicopter, would have been operating together. And then we know that this boat drone was able to pluck them out of the water.
1: If you drive a Jeep, you might want to pay close attention and park it outside for now. ABC's Mike Dubusky.
3: Jeep is issuing a recall for 1.3 million Wranglers and Gladiators over concerns the wiring around the steering column could overheat and spark a fire. Parent company Stellantis says the issue has been tied to 72 fires so far and is urging owners to park their cars outside and away from structures.
1: Will the people of Maine forgive Senate frontrunner Graham Platner for the things that have been reported? The New York Times reporting several former girlfriends described what they called unsettling behavior. Platner strongly denying any violence. We'll find out what the voters think when the votes are counted today. Maine is holding primaries along with Nevada, South Carolina, and North Dakota. The FDA has finalized its approval for the first new ultraviolet filter for sunscreens in more than 20 years. This ingredient has been around for a long time in other countries and is now deemed safe for our skin as well. It's less likely to break down in the sun and doesn't absorb into the bloodstream like current options. Jeffrey Epstein's executive assistant at a congressional hearing today. Her name appears more than 150,000 times in the Epstein files. Leslie Groff was an executive assistant for 18 years. You're listening to ABC News.
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1: We've got a new poll out on what Americans think of the job President Trump has been doing so far. Here's ABC's Sherry Preston.
6: The latest Reuters Ipsos poll shows only 21% of adults approve of how the president is handling inflation and rising prices. Only 22% say he has done well handling the cost of living, and 29% think he's handling the overall economy well. 57% disapprove of his foreign policy initiatives, and while it's a bit better, only 39% approve of how the immigration issue is being handled by the Trump administration. Sherry Preston, ABC News.
1: The first four people on the next moon mission just got their orders.
7: We are returning to the moon. A grand adventure back to the lunar surface to build a moon base and to do so for all of its scientific, its economic potential, and to master the skills for where we will inevitably go next.
1: The announcement from NASA Administrator Jared Isaacman. The crew will be testing docking with a lunar module in an eventual boots down on the lunar surface. Artemis 3 crew, including three Americans and one Italian astronaut. Air Canada has grounded a pilot. After 27 years and hundreds of hours flying time, transportation officials recently detected anomalies in the license documentation for pilot Jeffrey Wall. Authorities are comparing Wall to a doctor who is licensed to practice family medicine, marching into a hospital, and performing brain surgery. I'm Wayne Cabot, ABC News.
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1: 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And let's send you now over to our staff meteorologist, Jeff Womack, for the weather forecast.
12: Anaconda thunderstorms and 63 today, 37 for us overnight high. Partly cloudy. We'll try and squeeze out a few sprinkles Wednesday because we need every little bit of moisture we can, not only because of the drought, because we got a dry ride ahead now. As we get into Thursday, we'll start that dry ride with sunshine and upper 60s. Friday and Saturday, we're talking about mid and low 70s. And then for Sunday, we'll be at 73. Going into next week, we keep mostly sunny skies and 75. And then for Deer Lodge, we can expect some thunderstorms today, 62, 36, and a few showers overnight tonight with a couple of pop-up rounds tomorrow, not out of the question. And then we've got some dry conditions after some frost on Thursday, 66. Still a little frosty going into Friday, but then temperatures by the afternoon looking just gorgeous. We'll be right at 72. Sunshine on Saturday and 69. And then for Sunday, low 70s for us. Mainly sunny skies for you Monday and 73. Now, some thunderstorms get going here around Whitehall throughout the afternoon. A little windy overnight tonight with wind gusts up to 30. 38 late, 65 for our high temperature on Wednesday, and then upper 30s and clear skies could mean some frost on Thursday morning. Thursday's highs in the low 70s, and then for Friday, we'll be right around 80, low 70s for us as we get into Saturday and Sunday. Here in Butte, thunderstorms and 62 today, 34 for the overnight low, and a little breezy at times. Now, much cooler as we get into Wednesday, we'll be right around 50 with 33 overnight headed into Thursday, so some frost around. Thursday's highs in the mid-60s, low 70s on Friday, and then this weekend, slightly cooler, maybe a spotty shower on Saturday, otherwise mainly sunny, and highs in the upper 60s both Saturday and Sunday. We'll be back to the low 70s Monday next week. I'm meteorologist Jeff Womack. That's the KBOW Copper 94 weather.
1: Thank you, Jeff. Take a quick look at our current conditions in Butte right now. It's a little bit of blue sky poking out, but some dark clouds. Looks like they're hanging out there to our northwest. 59 degrees in the meantime. 14 mile an hour winds coming out of the west. 57 degrees in Wise River. 67 degrees in Three Forks. 63 in Melrose and Dillon. 54 degrees in Basin. 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This is Chris Stapleton doing a little starting over along with all of us on KBOW.

0: Lady A. Just a kiss as we're heading around through this lunchtime hour. Thanks for hanging out with me here in your hometown station. Work our way right on through our Tuesday. It's now time for that update from Scott Perini in the Montana Livestock Auction.
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2: Thanks for joining us for today's Noon Market Report. I'm Colton Young from the Northern Ag Network. The Livestock Marketing Association will be hosting their annual convention the third week of June in Deadwood, South Dakota, and a familiar face to our Northern Ag Network region will be leading the Livestock Marketing Association for the next 2 years. Joe Goggins has been elected to serve as the LMA president for the next 2 years. Joe Goggins said this board is made up of people that have skin in the game. Every day they're out doing the work, worrying about their producers, their consigners, and the whole industry. Goggins has been involved with the association for over 20 years, previously serving on the board of directors and the executive committee. And yesterday, U.S. Ag Secretary Brooke Rollins, alongside Texas animal health officials, held a press conference confirming several more detections of New World screwworm.
5: On June 5th, we confirmed a second positive detection in a 30-day-old calf, also located just a few miles away in Zavala County. Yesterday, USDA confirmed two additional cases, one in Texas in a calf in LaSalle County, and another in Lea County, New Mexico, in a dog.
2: Along with announcing that Texas cattleman John Bellinger will serve as senior advisor for New World screwworm preparedness, Ag Secretary Rollins also shared an update on the sterile fly facility construction.
5: We received an update from the U.S. Army Corps of Engineers. The massive facility we're building in Moore, the production facility, we broke ground just a couple of months ago, expecting to reach in the hundreds of millions of additional sterile flies by mid-next year. They have now put one of their top commanders on this as his sole project to help us combat the New World screwworm. We are advancing our next generation tools and technologies.
2: As always, we'll keep you updated on the latest screwworm activity, but you can see USDA timely updates at screwworm.gov.
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2: On Monday afternoon, the USDA released their weekly crop progress and conditions report that did show some improvement to the end of the spring planting season, but did not show much progress for crop conditions in our region. The corn planting progress nationwide should be wrapped up by the end of this week, with 97% of the crop planted. In conditions, they did remain steady for corn last week at 67%, good to excellent. That's 4 points below last year. As for soybeans, they're 92% planted. Conditions, they remain 6 points ahead of last year and 8 points above the five-year average. Moving over to the wheat side of the report, winter wheat is 92% headed nationwide, slightly above average levels. Conditions, however, they did drop 1 point, sitting at 25% good to excellent. That's still 29 points behind last year. And congratulations to South Dakota FFA member Maya Howard, as she has been elected to represent the state association as South Dakota FFA's national officer candidate. Maya served as the 2024-25 South Dakota FFA state president and will now run for a national office in October.
8: The brand is one of the most recognized in healthcare. The fact that we've been in Montana for over 80 years shows our strength. I'm Lisa Kelly, president of Blue Cross and Blue Shield of Montana. I'm proud that we have the local presence, and yet we're also very fortunate to leverage the size of our larger organization, including innovative products and services at the larger national level, and be able to bring that to Montana for all of our members in the future.
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2: The cattle markets are trying to inch their way higher here Tuesday afternoon, trying to get out from the pressure of new detections of New World screwworm. Cattle market fundamentals are not lending much support so far this week. It is still rather early in the week for cash development. Some live bid asking prices have been noted at $2.58 to $2.60. That would be steady to $2 stronger from the previous week. Most dress bids currently sitting in Nebraska at $4.03. That would actually be $2 softer from last week. On the demand side, we still have yet to see this peak grilling season rally in the box beef prices. Although demand has stayed historically high throughout this whole year, choice cutouts this afternoon, they're down another 34 cents, sitting at $3.91.86. Select is up 41 cents at $3.78.50. Over to the board this afternoon, the August feeder cattle, they're tacking on 65 cents to $3.51.35. September's 42 cents better at $3.47.87. June live cattle, they're adding 30 cents to $2.46.82. August and October up 62 cents. August at $2.37.35. October at $2.29.97. Friday was a big weigh-up market test at St. Ogg's Livestock. Cows were selling a touch stronger, mostly trading from 185 to 200. Bulls, they sold north of 235 on the high end, averaging around 216. And cow-calf pairs, 4,400 atop of 4,800. Heiferettes at Bowman Livestock Monday sold from 242 to 314. Young feeding cows 222 to 255. And 44 cow-calf pairs sold for 5,500.
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2: Another week of worse winter wheat conditions in the latest crop progress report is providing another wave of support to the futures board here on Tuesday. Potential quality issues to soft red wheat crop with forecasted showers this week, also leading to some early gains in the wheat contracts this week. Over to the board, the July Kansas City hard red winter wheat tacking on 6 cents today to 636. September's up 550 at 645 and a quarter. July Minneapolis spring wheat up a penny and three quarters at 621. September's 2¾ better at 647. July Chicago soft wheat up 6 at 589. September sitting at 6 even, up 450. Over to the row crops, near complete spring planting for corn and soybeans has the markets trading mixed today. Conditions for corn and beans did remain steady this week. July corn able to tack on 3 pennies up to 421 and three quarters. September's 2¼ better at 430. July soybeans down a penny at 1114 and a half. August down one at 1120. That's today's noon market report from the Northern Ag Network.
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12: You need to know first, so you've tuned to us, KBOW Butte, Southwest Montana's news authority.
0: Good afternoon. With information that you need at 12:30, I'm Morgan Griffin. News Hour, it's being brought to you as service by the Hearthstone Apartments. Ryan Christopher Williams, who pleaded guilty to pulling a gun on a teenager in the East Helena neighborhood, has been sentenced to 5 years of probation and 80 hours of community service. The U.S. Department of Justice said in a news release this week that Williams, 47 years old, pleaded guilty in February this year to one count of unlawful possession of a firearm in a school zone. On May the 1st of 2025, Lucien Clark County Sheriff's deputies were dispatched to Bandit Drive in East Helena around 7:30 a.m. KXLH reports that a high school student was on their way to school when Williams allegedly used evasive driving to cut off the victim. And then he got out of the vehicle and approached the victim. Incident happened within 1,000 feet of the East Helena High School. Williams is then accused of motioning for the victim to roll their windows with an open hand, while another hand allegedly contained a small pistol. The victim partially rolled down their window, and Williams allegedly pointed a gun at them and told them that driving behavior was too fast. They could not drive like that in a residential area. The court documents say the victim agreed, and the suspect lowered the firearm, and they returned to their car. And both people left the area. Advocates were already concerned about the state health department's plan to implement Medicaid work requirements 6 months ahead of the federal deadline, but rules released last week by the Trump administration has intensified their fears. Montana Standard reports that as Medicaid recipients brace for new work requirements to upend their access to the system,

0: specified by the Trump administration. Instead, that task falls to the states. Charlie Barrington, the director of the Montana Department of Public Health and Human Services, said that federal rules have no effect on state implementation timeline. And as of Monday, the DPHHA's website says it's still in the process of defining medically frail in relation to the program. And no final decisions have been made. DPHHS estimates that around 13,000 adults, or about 18% of Medicaid expansion population, will lose their coverage because they're not meeting community engagement mandates. The excitement surrounding new public restrooms at Billings Skate Park are quickly turned to frustration. The facilities were vandalized less than a week after opening. City leaders say the new bathrooms had barely welcomed visitors before someone damaged the property, leaving staff and community members disappointed. KTVQ reports the vandalism comes after significant efforts and investment to improve amenities for the skate park. And photos shared online show graffiti on the exterior of the facilities and signs saying the bathrooms are closed due to vandalism, raising concerns about respect for public spaces and the cost of repairs. Community members responding to the incident expressed frustration that new infrastructure meant to serve the public was targeted so soon after being completed. Officials have not released information about potential suspects or the extent of the damage. Anyone with information is encouraged to call the police. KBOW Newstime is 12:34.
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0: Governor Greg Gianforte proclaimed this week as Montana Wildfire Smoke Ready Week, urging Montanans to take steps now to protect their health and prepare for smoking conditions. The Daily Dispatch reports the proclamation encourages residents to proactively improve indoor air quality and get their homes ready before wildfire smoke arrives. Governor Greg Gianforte said, as fire season approaches, it is important to remember steps that we can take to reduce the impacts of smoke. Being prepared and raising awareness about how Montanans can stay safe during fire season helps to protect our families, communities, and quality of life when smoke is in the air. Let's take a look at our weather forecast today. Chance of afternoon thunderstorms otherwise. Cloudy, a high of 61, wind gusts right around 25 miles an hour. This evening, thunderstorms still about 9. Snow at higher elevations with a low of 35, wind gusts raising to about 30 miles an hour. Wednesday, a slight chance of rain and snow in the morning. Afternoon rain and thunderstorms also likely with a high of 52. Currently here in Butte, 60 degrees and mostly cloudy skies. 16 mile an hour winds coming out of the west. 67 in Helena, 53 degrees in Phillipsburg, 59 degrees in Anacon and Deer Lodge, and 66 degrees in Boulder. With the information that you need at 12:35, I'm Morgan Griffin. 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

0: Tim McGraw, Don't Take the Girls. We go back a couple decades for that. That's that one. Is a great one from the 90s. Also, something else is great is Ron Davis. 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
0: Oh, we're just talking about summer there, some of those ads. Hey, Lil Big Town with the summer song. Take us right through this lunchtime hour with Pontoon.

0: the Gilders. He seems to come back to Montana every year, but I did not see him this year. Closest he is getting, Seattle, Washington, October the 2nd, Portland, Oregon on the 3rd. Apparently Wednesday, and Scott T. Smith are open for him there. I've never heard of. 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
0: Time's a ticking right through this lunchtime hour. Reminder that John English with NCATS going to be in for Party Line. 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
1: From ABC News, I'm Wayne Cabot. President Trump says he must respond after he says Iran shot down an Army Apache helicopter near the Strait of Hormuz.
2: The president posted on social media that the two pilots involved were safe and uninjured, but he now says that the United States, quote, must of necessity respond to this attack. He does not get specific in his social media post, and the White House hasn't responded to our questions about this, about what he might do now against Iran because of this takedown of the helicopter.
1: That's ABC's Karen Travers at the White House, and just now we're hearing from Iran for the first time about this. Its foreign minister responding, not taking responsibility explicitly for shooting down that helicopter, but indirectly referencing what happened in the Strait of Hormuz. Saying he needs the money, the son of Rob and Michelle Reiner is asking to tap into his trust fund so he can pay for the lawyers to defend himself from charges that he killed them.
3: In Nick Reiner's new filing in probate court, his civil attorneys argue Reiner should get money from an individual trust his parents set up for him to receive at different stages in his 30s. They argue trust money has nothing to do with his guilt or innocence in the murders of his parents and that he needs the approximate $1.5 million to pay for a defense attorney. The filing says famed attorney Alan Jackson withdrew as his criminal defense attorney in January after Reiner's siblings refused to pay for their brother's defense, and Reiner then got a public defender. Alan Jackson says in the filing he is ready and willing to represent Reiner if the funds become available. Alex Stone, ABC News, Los Angeles.
1: Jeffrey Epstein's longtime executive secretary just told the House Oversight Committee that her convicted sex offender boss was a master manipulator and that she was unaware of his crimes, that according to closed-door testimony. 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
1: It took more than 70 vehicle fires, but Jeep is now recalling Wranglers and Gladiators, 1.3 million of them from 2021 through 25. Jeep urging owners to park outside, away from structures, because the wiring around the steering could ignite. Strike averted at the World Cup site in L.A. Concession workers, servers, bartenders, dishwashers have a deal now with SoFi Stadium. July's White House UFC match is being challenged in court. ABC's Peter Haralambos explains.
5: The lawsuit argues that actually this event, because it's being organized by a private entity, and it's really more about the president's birthday, they allege, than the country's anniversary, shouldn't be able to bypass those normal channels. They've asked a judge in Washington, D.C. to issue a temporary restraining order as early as this week to block this from taking effect.
1: Trump says he will not be at the next Knicks-Spurs game at the Garden. He told a reporter last night that he's busy with a war. Because of his presence last night, fans had to wait an hour to get past security just to see the Knicks' amazing win streak end. Spurs coach Mitch Johnson crediting De'Aaron Fox for really pouring it on.
6: You know, there's times where you ride a hot hand or you do the snap, but De'Aaron's been one of the best closers in this league for the last, I don't know what it is, 5 to 7 years, whatever it may be. And he's been a great closer for us. We trust him with the basketball in his hand.
1: Game four tomorrow night, game four tonight for the Stanley Cup Final. I'm Wayne Cabot, ABC News.
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11: 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Hello, everybody. Good afternoon, and welcome to the KBOW Party Line on this overcast Tuesday, but a beautiful start to the day after we were told we'd have snow overnight. Instead, we started out in the 50s. Haven't got much warmer, but hey, we'll take it. Nice to have you on board the Party Line today, and today, well, I get to get another one of my favorite people into the Party Line studio today, a good friend and a great friend of the people of Butte, Mr. John English, joining us from the bowels of the NCAT building.
12: Yeah.
11: On Connell. Are you still down in the basement over there?
12: You know, I'm not. I moved on to the first floor. Yeah, there's a lot of radon in the building, so I moved up out of the basement.
11: So that explains the reason you glow.
12: Yes, so, it is, right.
11: Let me move this up just a little bit.
12: Okay.
11: There you go. So, yeah, I mean, and I've known you, we've been friends for eons, and
12: I've got 25 years.
11: Yeah,
12: thanks for that wonderful intro, too. That was very flattering. Yeah.
11: You know, it's interesting, John, as I think about it, is you designed our first websites here at the radio station.
12: Oh, that's
11: You designed Butte Sports. The Butte Sports, the way we ran it for the 12 years we ran it, was all with you.
12: Yeah.
11: I mean, and you work with the Butte Community Foundation, doing some great work as a great volunteer in there. I mean, you do a lot of really wonderful things, so thank you.
12: Well, yeah, you're very welcome. It's my pleasure. I always try to find ways to kind of give back, and that's one thing that I can do. So,
11: well, with your expertise in IT and understanding web design and those things for NCAT and all the different amazing things that NCAT's involved in, it kind of is something that through your job you've become an expert at.
12: Oh, yes, and I'm very thankful to NCAT for that. It's been a good gig. I've been there 23 years now, and like you said, a lot of the...
11: Well, I know you babysat Shelly for a few years and made sure she did her job right.
12: Yeah, she was the CFO when I first got hired on at NCAT.
11: Yeah, that was a while ago.
12: That was. That was 23 years ago.
11: Wow. Well, yeah. Congratulations on making it that far.
12: Yeah.
11: Tell everybody a little bit about John.
12: Well, I'm from here. I grew up in Butte. I left in my 20s and always longed to come back. And I saw...
11: Like most of us.
12: Yeah.
11: Yeah.
12: I saw an ad in the Missoulian that NCAT was hiring a webmaster. They needed someone to help out with their website. Well, I answered the call, and they hired me. I did a couple interviews, and it was funny because I'm still there.
11: Joke's on them.
12: It's been a good run. I'm very fortunate. It's a great group of people. We've got people all over the country now.
11: You worked with one of the greats, Marianne Skulatich.
12: I mean,
11: talk about her. And she was your department head.
12: She was. She was my boss for
11: a
12: long
11: time. And she's just an amazing lady. Can't say anything nice about George, but I mean, we'd say a lot about Marianne.
12: Yeah, Marianne kind of spearheaded this whole electronics recycling.
11: It was all her idea,
12: Yeah. And I kind of, when she retired, I sort of took it over and... Yeah, so this is kind of a little tribute to Marianne too. She worked hard on this, and now what it's become, it's wonderful. So
11: let's talk a little bit about we're going to be talking, folks, about the e-recycling that NCAT started with Marianne many years ago. How many years now have we been doing this?
12: Well, by my count, this is number 20.
11: Really?
12: Yes.
11: Got to remember the first one. Damn, I'm old.
12: We were pretty green back in those days.
13: Remember that first one, not really sure how it was going to work or how it was, and now you got it down to an art.
12: Right.
13: So,
12: yeah.
13: So 20 years ago, NCAT decided we needed to stop putting electronics in the dump.
12: Correct.
13: There are a lot of, as you well know from a computer guy, an IT specialist, there's a lot of valuable metals in a lot of electronics that can be recycled.
12: That's for sure.
13: And that's what kind of started this 20 years ago.
12: Right. That was what they were after in the beginning, was the big thing of copper that was in a lot of computers. There's gold, like you said, silver. A lot of those rare earths are in computers and cell phones and things like that. And yeah, that was kind of the reason, that was the impetus to start doing it. There was a little money to be made by the people that we sold the electronics to. But it's kind of morphed now. Every part of a computer now can be recycled. So not only the metals that we just talked about, the plastics then can now be turned into new components. So
13: wow. Yeah. See, I never knew that.
12: Yeah. Yeah. So I'm pretty happy about that, too. It used to be they pulled the metal out and then whatever they did with
13: the
12: plastic.
13: Went to the dump or shredded it and threw it away or whatever.
12: Right. Now they can reuse that in all kinds of things, so that's good.
13: And what's great about that here in Butte is we don't truly have a recycling center. So for these guys to come to town, e-recycling out of Billings, right?
12: Right. They're called Yellowstone E-Waste.
13: Yeah, and they come over and everything gets used. I love that. It's not going in our landfill.
12: Right.
13: It's going back into products that you may... You know, buy yourself a new cell phone and there may be something in there that came from Butte on a recycling.
12: It's likely these days, that's for sure. Yeah.
13: So when you originally started this, I remember the big thing was trying to get the old monitors out. And then, of course, they became no-nos because there aren't really those left anymore.
12: Right.
13: Or the tube TVs.
12: Those tube TVs, I remember those. And I've got a couple of stories about that I can relate. And this always enters my mind. Those first couple of years, we would fill semi trucks full of those old giant heavy monitors.
13: Do you remember those? Oh my god,
12: they were just
13: 2 feet deep.
12: Like picking up a big boulder or something
13: to have an 8x8 screen.
12: Right. And I don't know what was in those things, but gosh, they were heavy. And we got a lot of those, and over the years it kind of trickled down. We had to charge $5 to take them for a couple of years, and then finally, it's tough, but when people bring those, we say, we can't take those. And then they ask, and the only real thing to do with those these days is to send them out to the landfill. Luckily, I think last year two of them came in.
13: Yeah, I would imagine they've disappeared because, yes, as you can see in this studio, we have the three flat screens here in the front of the studio, and mm-hmm. everybody's gone to those, and all of those are recyclable.
12: They are, yeah.
13: And flat screen TVs.
12: Yeah, the big ones that you have now, totally recyclable.
13: Do you remember the big projection TVs that were, again, they had the big screens, but they were 3 feet deep and 6 feet wide?
12: I do remember those.
13: And didn't you took those originally.
12: Right. Didn't they have three lights, one yep. green, red, and blue or
13: yep.
12: something
13: to
12: like
13: make,
12: that?
13: To make the rainbow to give you the color TV.
12: Right. I remember wow. the Silver Bow had one of those a long, long time ago.
13: Yeah. Yep. But so some of those things have gone away, and I would imagine not dealing with them too much. Some old tube TVs, console TVs, things like that people had, I know that can't be taken anymore either.
12: No, anything with a tube just can't be taken anymore.
13: So I have an old transmitter out in the building back here. I can't give you a guess.
12: I guess not.
13: Yeah. I bet if you went to my back room, you'd say, I'll take that. There's
12: probably
13: a lot out there. We're going to be coming over with a truck full, just so you know.
12: Oh, good. And, you know, if they're old enough and there's enough components on them, I'm sure they'll take the tube out of it.
13: And, yeah.
12: You know, if there's enough metal in it. But it's just usually those CRT monitors like we were talking about.
13: Yep.
12: Those are a no-no. Or those big console TVs with the wood around them. You remember those?
13: Yep.
12: Can't take those anymore. So
13: remember the ones at the console that had the record player with the 8-track player on the end? We had one of those as a kid.
12: That's high-tech back then.
13: That was it, baby.
12: Yeah. Very cool.
13: So as 20 years ago when this all started, did you ever think back then that it would still be going here 20 years? And you'd still be loading semis?
12: Well, it's pretty amazing. I guess I kind of didn't. Those first couple of years, I thought, well, we got everything.
13: Yeah.
12: Because we took in so much. And it always surprises me every year where this stuff comes from. because it pretty much always gets more every year.
13: See, and that's the part that kills me, because I know you do, and we'll talk about this as we go on through the show, but you do a big corporate day the day before, where you go out to like Town Pump or Montana Tech or Northwestern Energy, and you pick up all their e-recycling.
12: Right.
13: And with help from the Butte Civic Center, if I'm not mistaken.
12: Yeah, that's great. Yeah, Bill and Melvin and his crew, they help us out every year. They let us borrow their forklift. They send a couple guys to help out. And it just really helps. I mean...
13: Well, and you think every year, well, they couldn't need us at Northwestern Energy, or Montana Tech can't have any more to recycle. We took a semi-trailer out of there last year. And here he comes around and is like, you guys still have more?
12: Yeah, it's wild. I think, you know, in cases like Montana Tech, let's say, those computers are on a five-year cycle. So if you buy it, it's maybe it'll last 5 years. 5 years down the road, we'll come and get it. But you've got ones that are being rotated
13: every 5 years.
12: So
13: I never thought of that. So probably the same thing with something like Northwestern Energy or even Town Pump corporate office.
12: Exactly.
13: Where they rotate so many per year. Okay, with this year, this department's getting new computers or getting new screens or whatever it may
12: be. And so, if you think about, you know, so many things now just aren't computers. There's a lot of camera systems now.
13: Good point.
12: You know, things like that get turned in. Laptops are the big thing now. We'll take pallets of laptops now.
13: Wow.
12: Yeah, because most people buy laptops now, right?
13: Yeah, desktops are a thing of the past.
12: Right.
13: You could take your laptop and put it on a docking station or whatever.
12: Right.
13: A lot of people do that.
12: They do. And, you know, it's pretty funny, too, because my team at NCAT, we've all been together for a long time, too. We've got a really good IT team over at NCAT, and it's always kind of like going down memory lane, because someone will bring in a computer from 2001. Like, oh, remember these? These were great. Just haven't seen one in 20 years.
13: I learned to write in Fortran and Cobalt, so trust me, I know the old stuff.
12: Oh, yeah.
13: I was at Montana Tech learning how to pip accounts.
12: There you go. Yeah, I remember that stuff, too. But so, it's always kind of neat to see the stuff that comes in. It's almost like being in a museum for an afternoon.
13: I love
12: see all that old stuff, yeah.
13: And you guys get to geek out, which that's always fun.
12: Absolutely. Any chance to geek out is a good day. All right, anyway.
13: I want to take time out. We're going to talk about the who, what, when, where on this. I also want to talk about what you are accepting and what people can bring, because that opens a lot of eyes. Because people have things sitting there saying, well, I got to take that to the dump. No, you don't. But we'll tell people what they can bring, okay?
12: That sounds great.
13: All right, John English from NCAT joining us, getting ready for their e-recycling day. 15th?
12: It is the 16th.
13: 16th. I was thinking corporate. 15th. 16th at NCAT. We'll continue the conversation with John. Get a paper and pencil, or just get ready to look at all your bad stuff you want to get rid of, and we'll make sure it's on the list, okay?
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0: And welcome back. It's the KBOW Party Line. 120 on your Tuesday, June 9th. It is a pleasure to have you on board today. Mr. John English joining us, talking about NCATS e-recycling day coming up next week. And we're doing it just in time for you to look around the house and gather up those items that don't go in the landfill, but instead go back on the shelf as something new. We'll give you more details now, so get ready to write down some stuff. As John and I are going to waltz through some of the things you can and some things you can't drop by. How's that sound?
1: That sounds great. Thanks again for having me, Ron.
0: Well, it's nice having how many of you and I have been doing this together? Well, you, Marianne and you and I did it for years.
1: Yeah.
0: Talking about
1: like
0: this.
1: 20 times.
0: Yeah.
1: Yeah.
0: You haven't figured out how to be sick that day? I mean, most people figure that out so they don't have to come back. So,
1: well,
0: see the way you are?
1: Pleasure,
0: glutton for punishment. John English, ladies and gentlemen. Well, let's talk a little bit about the e-recycling. Coming up on the 16th, next week, you're going to have the trucks in. You'll have the Yellowstone e-recycling boys here. The folks from the Civic Center helping out. Is it going to be again on the north end of the NCAP building? I mean, you've got a system there that works.
1: Yeah, so we set up on the north end of the NCAP building. We like people to come around the south end of the building so we can kind of get a drive-through. And drive by. We'll take the stuff out of your car for you. You don't even have to get out of your car if you don't want to.
0: Yeah, you guys are great at that.
1: Yeah.
0: Everybody seems to come in on the north side and
1: sometimes
0: then exit on the south side. So it'd be better if they come in towards the school.
1: I think so. I think that works out pretty good.
0: Okay.
1: I mean, if you're listening, that would be great. A lot of people, it's not a perfect system. And we'll take anybody that comes, but, yeah.
0: More than happy to empty their vehicles for them. And you have a great crew there. I mean, there's a lot of volunteers out there. And it's, somebody pulls up. I've seen elderly folks pull up. The back hatch of their car pops open and sometimes I wonder if even the hubcaps are gone off the car by the time you guys start cleaning it out. It's pretty impressive.
1: Yeah. Like you say, we've been doing it for a while, so we've kind of got it down pat pretty good. And, we've just got a lot of passionate people about this, and everyone's out there just really, really wanting to help out in any way they can. So I'm thankful for that as well.
0: So let's talk about items. One of the items somebody asked me the other day, because people now happen to have a bunch of these, but you don't trade in your cell phones a lot of times. You got these old cell phones. I got the rotary dial flip phone still. You know,
1: sure.
0: we have these old cell phones. Mm-hmm. Do you guys take those and you take the batteries, or what do you take on those?
1: All of it. If you have an old cell phone that you can't start up anymore or you don't want anymore, we'll take it. We'll smash it for you if you want.
0: And you guys, that's another thing. You guys will smash it right there in front of people.
1: Mm-hmm. Right. So if you have sensitive information on your computer, we can actually show you how we drill out the hard drive on a computer, and we can send you a certificate of destruction that certifies that none of that data on there is going to be read by anybody else. So we've got all the security.
0: And then that's controls. Important because a lot of people say, well, I don't get rid of that because I have a bunch of security, or I've got old files on that or whatever.
1: Right.
0: You can guarantee that those things will never be looked at.
1: Right, exactly. And that speaks a little bit to the HIPAA laws.
0: We
1: sometimes take computers from St. James, for instance.
0: Okay.
1: And yeah, we need to destroy those in a way that data is never going to be read by anybody. And we certify that process too. So yeah, if you have sensitive information, bring it on over. We'll make sure that it's secure.
0: Well, and I watched you do it right there in person. I mean, it was funny because I watched a guy with a hammer on a cell phone.
1: Yeah.
0: Pounding a cell phone. Oh, that's cool. And then you got the drill going, you know, people pulling cabinets apart and drilling through hard drives or popping hard drives out and drilling them right there. Right. In front of the people donating.
1: Right. Yeah. So you can watch us doing it if you really, really want to be secure.
0: So cell phones, even the older cell phones, the battery's intact. You take all that.
1: We do.
0: Okay.
1: Because yes.
0: That's what somebody asked me. Because I know some of the gentleman I was talking to said, I've got some old flip phones, but I have so many batteries, I don't even know what phones they go with anymore.
1: Yeah. So batteries are kind of one of those ones that you have to think about a little bit. Duracell, EverReady, Energizer batteries, we won't take those.
0: No.
1: But if you can recharge the battery, so if it's a lithium battery, we'll take it. So all rechargeable batteries, like if you have rechargeable batteries for your drill or your weed eater, we'll take those.
0: Okay.
1: Yep. If you can recharge the battery, we'll take it. If you can't recharge the battery, It's got to go.
0: And if it's a battery that was rechargeable but won't take a charge, it's still a rechargeable battery and you can take it.
1: Correct.
0: It doesn't. And what we're getting at is, if you know, we all have that battery that will no longer charge, but it was rechargeable battery, yes, you'll take it.
1: Bring it on in, yeah.
0: That's great to know.
1: Really well.
0: Really
1: yeah.
0: good to know.
1: Mm-hmm.
0: And that's another thing, like the UPS, so, you know, you get the, is that what they call them? The battery backups for computers.
1: Right, the big heavy things.
0: Yeah, and they've got a big battery in there mm-hmm. that's rechargeable.
1: Totally. And sometimes those wear out and bring it in. We'll recycle it. There's a lot of lead in those, which recycles very, very well. So
0: there's another thing. I mean, I've got a couple of those and didn't even think about it. And now it's like, okay, I know where that's going.
1: Right. Yeah, they love those.
0: Now, with that, you talked about laptops, but even desktops, old desktops. If you got an old desktop, the only thing when it comes to computers you're not taking are the monitors that have the big, deep white cabinets that have the big tube back on them.
1: Right.
0: But a flat screen off of a computer, any flat screens are welcome to bring in?
1: Yes, please do. Please bring those in. And I guess a good rule of thumb is if it's got a tube in it and it's not flat, we can't take those, unfortunately.
0: Like you said, last year you only saw two of those.
1: Right.
0: So that's because it means they're getting out of the system.
1: Correct, yes.
0: And otherwise then through you guys. So,
1: right.
0: So anything else? How about keyboards, the mouse, any of those items?
1: All that stuff. Keyboards, mice, all the cords you might have that you've collected over the years, we'll take those because there's copper usually in those, right?
0: Mm-hmm.
1: Yeah, any old DVD players, VHS players, stereo equipment, anything that you kind of deem electronic, we'll take it. And I'll throw out we take most stuff. I'll just say that. There's a couple that I think we need to remember. Household appliances, like an old vacuum, we won't take that. We won't take an air dryer or a hair dryer. Some of those appliances like that. We will take old microwaves because they have a computer in them, right? You can an old vacuum probably doesn't.
0: Yeah.
1: An old hair dryer probably doesn't. So we won't be able to take
0: it. So it is an electronic device that had a computer in it. It will be recycled.
1: It will be recycled.
0: That's a great way to look at that. I never thought, the microwave, I never thought that, but because I've thrown around here, we get the little ones that they burn up about every year, so you just throw them out, but you could bring them in and recycle them.
1: Absolutely, yeah. If it's got a little digital readout on it, it's likely that we'll take it.
0: That's good to know.
1: Yeah.
0: Now, what about, like, I remember someone asked me last year, and when we were doing live remote, alarm clocks, or the little clock radios on your nightstand. You do take those?
1: Please bring those in, yes.
0: Okay.
1: Yeah, those will work. What was I going to say, too? Real big one, printers.
0: Oh,
1: we'll take your printers.
0: Okay.
1: Absolutely.
0: They have a lot of electronics inside them.
1: They do. You know, they've got that little readout most times, and there's a lot of plastic in there that can be recycled. So we're more than happy to take your old printers that you don't want anymore. And years past, we've gotten a lot of those. So, yeah.
0: That's a good one to know because it's one that I never thought of. Computer printers. Remember the old dot matrix?
1: Yeah, we'll get a few of those every once in a while. Still.
0: Yeah. Isn't that something? The tractor fed ones?
1: Mm-hmm. The huge paper.
0: Yeah.
1: Yeah.
0: Had them here.
1: Yep.
0: Our original printer was an AP printer here that was satellite fed and it was manual, but it was chunk, chunk, chunk, chunk, chunk, chunk. Is it just like a typewriter, but the big arms swinging up?
1: Amazing.
0: That's how we used to have that. I wish I was still. I don't know who snuck off of that when it came out of this place, but I always wanted to keep it.
1: That's cool.
0: It was pretty cool.
1: Yeah.
0: So.
1: Look at us geeking out.
0: Down memory lane. Whoa. Right. We are old. Yeah. So with that, we have those items. What are some of the other big items that you see come in that, from flat screen TVs is big, a lot of people, and now they're cheap. So, you know, people have replaced or upgraded over and over again where they maybe had one that was a flat screen that was 200 pounds, and now the new flat screens are 50 pounds.
1: Right.
0: I mean, but those 200-pounders, as long as they're a flat screen...
1: We'll take them.
0: You'll take them.
1: Yep.
0: So that makes it easy.
1: It does. And we see a lot of TVs from year to year, which is good. Mostly laptops. If you do have a computer tower, we're more than happy to take those as well.
0: And again, the idea that you destroy them right there on the site from a cell phone to a laptop to a desktop, the hard drives are damaged right there. And people need to understand that, because that's, I've had more people say, well, I don't do that because I used to have some old files, you know, and all my bank information. Well, they'll destroy it right there in front of you.
1: We will.
0: Yeah, I keep repeating that because that's the number one thing I hear from people.
1: Right. Yeah, it's pretty secure. We'll do it right in front of you. And I should throw this out there, too. So there's an exhaustive list on our website of the things that we do take and the things that we don't take. So,
0: and the don't take is a much smaller list.
1: Yeah, anymore, it's like three things.
0: Yeah.
1: And I think we've mentioned them all now, but yeah, www.ncat.org. If you go to the what we do, and you'll see the computer recycling there, and there's a great list on that page. So if you have questions or you really kind of need to drill down a little bit on that, just go right to our website. And look at the other stuff there, too. I think it tells a good story of what NCAT does in this world and in this country. So,
0: oh, there's a lot.
1: Yeah.
0: That's the one thing I've learned over the years, having different folks in from NCAT, all the different areas, from farming to community farms to what do they call them, food shares, and all the work you've done with agriculture, but then energy. I mean, just so many different fields, from solar systems and solar, and it's just amazing all the things NCAT's involved in.
1: Yeah, it's pretty cool. I mean, for me, it's been a really great place to work because I've learned so much about different things. You know, energy's a big one for us. We do a lot of things with solar. We do a lot of things for people that maybe have a hard time with energy as far as paying their bills, whatnot. We've got a whole program at NCAT that helps people do that.
0: Wow.
1: Yeah.
0: Some energy assistance programs.
1: That's what it is, yep.
0: Wow.
1: Yeah, we do energy assistance.

0: the season's pretty short.
1: So yeah, Father's Day weekend to Labor Day.
0: Right.
1: That's about it.
0: Right. So they're always experimenting with ways to make that longer so that, you know, if you really wanted to grow a robust vegetable garden, you could call NCAT and someone would be able to tell you some tips on, all right, you could do this to make sure your strawberries come in better. You know, you can do this to make sure that your tomatoes don't freeze in September. Just little tips like that are pretty great. We have this thing called Ask an Egg Expert, and you can call or email, and somebody, a real person, is going to get on there and tell you what you need to know. And it's a 1-800 number. So.
1: And it's all right there on the website?
0: It is.
1: And yes. That website again?
0: www.ncat.org.
1: www.ncat.org. Mm-hmm. All right, nice to know. Yeah. All right, we're going to take time out. We come back. We'll continue our conversation and make sure people understand the who's, what's, and where's of e-recycling with NCAT. It's 1:34, and we'll continue with John English after this.
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The KBOW Party Line. 137 on your Tuesday, June 9th. We're talking e-recycling with John English from NCAT. 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

0: Cat in studio with us today. And John, appreciate you coming down. To me, this is, we've done this so many years that we've gone through frostbite and sunburn, a donut overload. I mean, we've done it all in 20 years.
1: Got soaked a couple of different years.
0: Oh, man.
1: Yeah.
0: Remember out there in the raincoats?
1: Yes. We got smart, Ron. We now have this big gazebo tent that we put everything under.
0: All right. That's cheating.
1: Yeah. Because it is June, right?
0: It's cheating. Yeah. So now, as people get ready for this, tell us, it's happening the 16th, next week.
1: Mm-hmm. Next Tuesday. We're opening. We'll be there from 10 a.m. till 6 p.m. So we'll be there 8 hours on Tuesday.
0: Okay.
1: And you can just drive up. We'll take the stuff out of your car for you.
0: And businesses, or say you're a company that has equipment, load it in your truck, bring it down. They'll take it.
1: Please do.
0: And if there's something they won't take, they'll just say, hey, we can't take this one, but we'll take everything else.
1: Right.
0: And your crew, it's like a bunch of guys with, Ed Lester with a dozen donuts. I mean, they disappear so fast. Sorry, I had to throw that in there. The crew just jumps in and just strips everything out and gets it out of there, and you're off and running in minutes.
1: Yeah.
0: Your wait sometimes, because the number of people that are taking advantage of it might be is way longer than what it takes for them to get it out of your vehicle.
1: Absolutely, yes.
0: And so you're suggesting the people, this is all going on at the NCAP building over on Continental Drive.
1: Yep, it's 3040 Continental Drive, kind of right there.
0: The old Poor Farm.
1: The old Poor Farm, right by Hillcrest School there.
0: And you suggest they come in on the south entrance, which is the entrance down past the main yard towards the bridge.
1: Exactly.
0: On the school side of the NCAP building.
1: Right. That's a good way to come in.
0: So come in that way, come around the building, and you can come right around the front, and you guys empty everything out right there, and off they go. They come out to the north side, and they can turn left or right on Continental and go on their way.
1: Yep. You'll see our big tent there, and we've got a couple tables set up.
0: You always have a semi-trailer or two.
1: Always a semi-trailer sitting there that we can just put the stuff in as we get it. And, that takes place on the 16th. That's Tuesday, so a full week from today. And I guess I should say, too, that if you have a lot of stuff and you don't have a truck to come and bring it to us, you can call me at 494-4572, and we'll schedule a truck to come and pick it up for you at business on Monday, the 15th.
0: That happens on Monday.
1: Yes.
0: So that's 406-494-4572. Yep. So 4572. So somebody out there, if you have a lot of stuff and you don't have the time to get out, or you don't have a way to get it there, this is a great way to do it.
1: Yeah, we'll come around on Monday and we'll pick it up for you. We'll bring the guys, we'll bring a big truck, and we've got pallet jacks, and we'll get that all on. If you have that sort of volume, we can help out with that.
0: Yeah, because also if you have something really heavy and big,
1: right,
0: it comes in handy. Yep. Which I get something to show you before you leave, by the way.
1: Okay.
0: So, but the idea that if you have something that is full of metal and full of recyclables, and you have no way to get it there, here's a great way to take advantage of that.
1: Yep. Just give us.
0: And that's for businesses.
1: That's for businesses, right?
0: So, if you're a business and you have that, here's a way to get it done.
1: Right.
0: So, and again, that's 406-494-4572.
1: Yeah, or go to the website and...
0: there you go. www.ncat.org.
1: ncat.org, yes.
0: And you can get the contact information right there.
1: Exactly.
0: Excellent, excellent. Now, for people that are out there and that are listening and they're saying, well, gee, I only have one or two small items. It's just a one-day deal, though.
1: It's a one-day deal, once a year.
0: It happens one day, once a year, and it's worth your couple minutes to drive through. Even if you only have a couple laptops or maybe a couple cell phones and a laptop, it's well worth the effort.
1: Right. If that thing's been sitting in your garage for a while and you're just not using it, bring it on down and we'll take it.
0: And then turn it into something usable.
1: Exactly, right.
0: So, now, when people come through and drop those items off, if they want to see something destroyed, you guys have plenty of room there for multiple cars to come through, so it's not going to like stop everybody else, so don't worry about getting trapped.
1: Right. Yeah, there's enough people there, and there's enough room, and everything's kind of spread out a little bit. We can just have you pull over, come talk to us. We'll show you what we're doing with it. We'll show you how we destroy it. We'll destroy it for you. And don't worry about that. I mean, if you need to see something destroyed,
0: It's not going to stop the system.
1: It's not going to stop the flow.
0: I like it.
1: Yeah.
0: So 10 a.m. to 6 p.m. next Tuesday at the NCAT building, Continental Drive. Enter through the south entrance closer to the school or towards the bridge. Come around the back of the building, out the north side. You'll see the trucks there, everything else. I'm sure you're going to have people coming in both sides. I mean, it happens every year.
1: Yeah, it happens.
0: But it's still, it's either way, let's get it done.
1: Yeah.
0: You got a goal this year? I mean, I remember years ago we used to have goals of how many pounds, but I think we got over that, didn't we?
1: I always like to think we're going to hit 30 tons, if you can believe that. That's 60,000 pounds. That's kind of average what we do every year.
0: Really?
1: Yeah. We did.
0: I would never have thought that much.
1: Oh, I know. It's incredible.
0: Crazy.
1: One year we did 80 tons. That was our high.
0: I remember Mary Ann used to always put it to how many elephants they took out of the dump, out of the landfill. You remember she'd say, that was 4 elephants that didn't go into the landfill.
1: Right. Yeah. Yeah, last year we did 30 tons, and that was a lot. That fills up 2 big semis plus another little truck. So that's always been kind of a good bar to set, I think, is 30 tons.
0: Do up to 30 tons of e-waste.
1: Mm-hmm. And I do have a feeling this year that it's going to be a big one. Just from some of the community response that we've gotten already, a lot of people have called in, gotten a lot of notes through the website. People are excited about this, and I get asked about it all year.
0: I just, I know you do, because I ask every time, hey, John, when are we doing that?
1: Yeah.
0: I know there's an IT company right next door moved in here on Dewey Boulevard, and they had a thing on their Facebook page yesterday promoting your e-waste.
1: Yeah, that was nice of them.
0: You know, hey, remember next week, NCAT. And, you know, the idea that they're letting people know.
1: Mm-hmm. Yeah, that's great.
0: Because,
1: yeah.
0: Of course, they've replaced them. I mean, we have some boxes out in the front for new. We replaced with new computers, and we put the old computers in the boxes so we can bring them to you guys.
1: That's wonderful. I'm glad that you do that. That's great.
0: I know everybody's been busy. Everybody's like, for our business, we tell our employees, if you have something you want to get rid of, bring it. Throw it in our truck, and we'll just include it with what we take down.
1: Right. And, so, you know, most of that stuff's free of charge, too. We'll take it off your hands for no money.
0: Well, that's where I was going to go, what's the cost? But there isn't any. I mean, unless it's a certain item that you have to charge for, which there aren't too many of those left anymore.
1: Well, there's none left. Yeah, we don't.
0: Yeah, because it was the big screens.
1: Right.
0: That you don't take it all. So.
1: Right.
0: Wow. Yeah. So everything's free.
1: Everything's free.
0: Just bring it down and get rid of it. Empty out all that stuff and make room for new stuff. That's made with the stuff you got rid of.
1: I like it.
0: I
1: like the way you think there, Ron. Circle of life.
0: Well, and truly, that's what we need to start doing. Because everybody talks about strategic metals or precious metals and just recycling them. Then we don't have to go back into the earth, or we don't have to go to another country to buy them. We got them right here being brought back into the system.
1: Yeah, such a great point.
0: It's an important thing.
1: It's so important. Right.
0: That's one of the biggest crimes, I think, in Butte is the lack of a recycling center. Yeah, I mean, there's tough. So many, like, plastic bottles, things like that. Yeah, they take some things, tin cans. It'd be nice if somebody took just more and more recycling of items would be when we had the guys out, was it Anderson Steel or whatever, out by Margaret Leary. That was awesome.
1: That was.
0: So, love to see that come back because there's so much that ends up in our landfill that shouldn't be.
1: Right. And I think that our community's heading that way. I've heard rumblings, and I've heard different people, different passionate, hardworking people kind of want to get that going. And like you said, I think it's going to be a necessity. We're going to have to start doing that.
0: Yeah, and we did for a while, and I don't know how many communities have bins where you put your paper, your plastic in the bins, roll them out, and they get taken. I know we do have some recycling through McGree, through Butte Silver Bow, but for people that aren't in the system, be able to go out and take things out would be nice.
1: Yeah, for sure. And like I said, I've kind of heard rumblings of this. So,
0: well, I hope your rumblings turn into realities.
1: Yeah.
0: That'd be awesome.
1: Yeah, I hope that does, because like you said, it's a good way to keep us, those strategic metals, like you said. It's just a good way for us to kind of keep things in the system so that we're not taking out all the time.
0: I like it.
1: Back in.
0: All right, we're going to take one more time out. If you have a question for John, if there's something we haven't touched on, if there is an item or two that you're wondering if they'll take it, give us a call right now. 406-494-7500. We'll be back in 2 minutes.
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0: We're back. Sorry, John and I have a sidebar discussion here in the studio. Getting excited about e-recycling, the 20th. Recycling Day. E-recycling. I started the re before the e. The e-recycling day at NCAT coming up next Tuesday, a week from today. And John, I want to run through that list again. The most important things that you see the most of are the things that are important to get out. We started earlier talking about like cell phones, laptops. Let's go through that list of things that people really can get out of the house and get delivered.
1: Yeah, so laptops, if you have an old one of those not working anymore, bring it on in. Or one you just don't use anymore, bring it in. We'll recycle it. If you have old towers, old computer towers, we'll take those. Electronics, like old stereo systems, DVD players, anything with a computer or a digital readout, we'll take. A big one is printers. I mean, people, we all have got a printer, and we all have a printer that doesn't work anymore.
0: Or two.
1: Yeah. Bring it on down. We'll take it off your hands. We'll make sure it gets recycled. Those are kind of the big things.
0: Cell phones.
1: Flat screen TVs and monitors. Bring as many as you have. We'll take all of those.
0: The other big one, batteries that can be recharged.
1: Right. So lithium ion batteries, we'll take those for sure. And that includes more than just like your AA. This includes the ones that you plug into your hand drill or your weed eater or your lawnmower these days. If those just aren't charging anymore and you want to get rid of them, we'll take them. We can recycle those rechargeable batteries.
0: And those backup power supplies that have gone dead that are just sitting there weighing like an anchor,
1: yep.
0: They can go too?
1: Yeah, bring those on in. We like to see those. We usually take 20 or 30 of those every year. So yeah, bring them on in. We'll take them.
0: And you're talking weight again? How many tons?
1: Oh, yeah. Last year, we took in 30 tons, so 60,000 pounds of e-waste.
0: Wow.
1: And we thought that was a light year. You know what? We just we didn't get as much as usual. So we're hoping for more than that this year.
0: And your best ever was 80?
1: 80 tons.
0: Wow.
1: Yeah. That was like four semis. Yeah. That's a lot of laptops.
0: You had a sore back for a while, didn't you?
1: I did. We were
0: I would imagine there was
1: out.
0: A lot of towers on that one.
1: There was.
0: That'd have been probably the move away from the tower computer
1: right
0: to the laptop.
1: No, we took pallets and pallets of those that year, I remember. And heavy stuff, too, right? So that's where all the weight came
0: I think, if I remember right, wasn't there one stop where you filled the full semi?
1: Yeah, was that?
0: Was
1: that
0: it Northwestern Energy or...
1: That might have been, that was Montana Tech.
0: Montana Tech.
1: Yeah, because they had electronics from the 50s.
0: Wow.
1: In one of those old buildings up there. And one year we took it all. And that was plotters and Geiger counters and, things that they used to use in those labs up there.
0: And, wow.
1: I mean, yeah, you would go and you would look at it and there would be a big coil of copper on the top of it. And all that stuff is just, it's very, very recyclable. So... That one year Tech gave us a lot of their old stuff, and we were happy to take it.
0: I would imagine.
1: Yeah.
0: A lot of things that you can use.
1: For sure.
0: That can be recycled and make better.
1: Yeah. Yeah. Turned into high-tech stuff.
0: Well, I'm looking forward to it. Next Tuesday, 10 a.m. to 6 p.m. at the NCAT facility, the old Poor Farm on Continental Drive. In Butte, it's always what it used to be.
1: Right.
0: I mean, we always... You remember what it was.
1: Right.
0: But the old Poor Farm there on Continental Drive, best way to enter is close to the school, through the south entrance, come back out through the north entrance, and you'll have a crew there taking care of business.
1: We will. And if you have questions or you just kind of need a little more information, please reach out. It's real easy to go to our website, www.ncat.org. There's the phone numbers are all there. There's a contact form there. There's more information about the event itself. And yeah.
0: And so you go to the www.ncat.org and then there's a tab. Is it what we do?
1: What we do.
0: What we do. So click on what we do and you can find the e-recycling.
1: It's right there, yes.
0: I had to say that because guys like me would just go to your site and say, I can't find it. So go to what we do.
1: What we do.
0: Click on e-recycling and everything you need. The list, everything so you know exactly. And really, the list is very short of what you don't take.
1: Right. Yeah, there's, like I said, if it's got a digital readout, it's likely that we'll take it. So there was one thing that I forgot to mention.
0: What's that?
1: Things with Freon, we can't take those. Like your old window unit.
0: Old air conditioning units, refrigerators, things like that.
1: Yeah, we don't have a way to get rid of that Freon, so.
0: Yeah, that's tougher and tougher to do these days.
1: Right.
0: So we won't
1: take those.
0: One more thing we got to throw out is if you have a business and you have a lot of e-recycling you're going to do and you got it all put together in a place, they can call and set up a pickup appointment for Monday.
1: Right.
0: Yeah. And what's that number they can call at again?
1: That's 494-4572.
0: So if you're a business or someone with a whole lot of e-recycling, Monday they run around town to pick up the big stuff.
1: They will. Yeah, or we will. Yeah, we'll schedule it. We'll get a hold of you. We'll tell you when we're coming and meet us, and we'll load up the truck and take it away for you.
0: 494-4572. Mm-hmm. All right. Well, John, thank you.
1: Thank you, Ron.
0: I look forward to seeing you next Tuesday.
1: All right. Yeah.
0: As we bring in our stuff and clean some things up and make the building look a little fresh and without all that extra stuff laying around that should have been gone away 20 years ago. Including me. Yeah. They're probably going to throw me in the recycling bin this time. I told them you don't take junk, but they didn't listen to me. So
1: we will. All right, you, Ron, will take. Thanks for having me.
0: Well,
1: I really appreciate it.
0: Good NCAT luck to you. And we'll see you on Tuesday.
1: That sounds good.
0: All right, John English, NCAT, e-recycling. Mark it down next Tuesday. We'll see you there.
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9: From ABC News, I'm Wayne Cabot. The U.S. is weighing a response after determining that an Iranian drone downed a U.S. Army Apache helicopter this morning with two crew aboard on patrol off Oman near the Strait of Hormuz. The crew was rescued, but President Trump says that the U.S. must, out of necessity, respond. Iran's top diplomat says the best way for foreign forces near the strait to reduce their risk is for them to leave. ABC's Louis Martinez on what took down the Apache chopper.
10: Maybe potentially what was happening here is that there was a nighttime collision, because if this is one of the types of drones that is used in attacking commercial ships, that is not a drone that fires weapons, but a drone that is an impact drone, a one-way attack drone. So potentially what we're talking about here is some kind of a collision, and this gets to the whole intent. Was Iran strategic? Were they intentionally targeting this helicopter, or was it just a situation of a bad location at the wrong time?
9: The verdict is now in for a young man who claims he acted in self-defense when he fatally stabbed 17-year-old Austin Metcalf during a high school track meet in Texas. ABC News legal contributor Brian Buckmeyer on the conviction just now of Carmelo Anthony.
11: So this is a verdict that came for under 3 hours. What that tells me, in a case that self-defense is made the primary defense, if not the only defense, by the defense counsel here, is that the jury adamantly threw that out. They said that there was no issue here as to whether or not the Carmelo Anthony subjectively, meaning his own perception, or objectively, those in the 12 in the jury who made a decision, that he believed his life was in danger, that he needed to use deadly force.
9: He faces up to life in prison. Immigration update, the House clears a procedural hurdle for a $70 billion immigration bill. After a brief revolt from hardliners, Speaker Mike Johnson didn't have a lot of wiggle room with Republican Tom Kaine Jr. of New Jersey still out with a health issue. 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
9: People are demonstrating in Kenya near a military base where the United States is planning on building an Ebola quarantine center. It's where the U.S. intends to send the Americans who were exposed to Ebola while abroad instead of sending them back to the United States. A Kenyan court is trying to stop this. White House border czar Tom Homan says that immigration agents are going to surge next into New York City, but complains the state has blocked federal agents from conducting operations.
16: We got Rikers Island in New York City. I'm in agreement with Mayor Adams to get back into Rikers Island. Now, if you truly believe we have a right to arrest and deport criminals that are in the country legally, then why am I locked out of Rikers Island? Why do they keep releasing them to the street?
9: Of course, there is a new mayor now. Anthropic has a new AI model that is powerful, but not too much so. ABC's Mike Dubusky.
17: Anthropic is releasing a new model called Fable 5 that it says has the same level of capability as Mythos. That was the AI technology Anthropic previewed earlier this year without releasing it to the general public due to concerns bad actors could use it to exploit vulnerabilities in major businesses or governments. The company says Fable 5 gets around this by handing off certain prompts and queries to a less powerful model.
9: Louisiana State Police pulled over a driver for erratic driving. He ran from them, jumped off the elevated portion of I-310 into a swamp with alligators, got bitten, and is now booked for DUI. Wayne Cabot, ABC News.
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9: And there was our ABC News for our 2 o'clock hour here on KBOW. Hope enjoyed Party Line for today. I found it very interesting. But now we are back to the music. First, a quick look at our weather forecast. Today, chance of rain and thunderstorms in the afternoon. It was a high of 61. Wind gusts were around 25 miles an hour. This evening, chance of showers and thunderstorms. Otherwise, cloudy and low of 35. Wednesday, slight chance of rain and snow before 2. And then showers and thunderstorms in the afternoon with a high of 51. Currently here in the Mayan City, cloudy skies, and we are sitting at 56 degrees. 20-mile-an-hour winds coming out of the west as well. 52 in Wise River, 59 in Melrose, 67 degrees in Three Forks and Dillon. Megan Maroney and Old Dominion with a duet to bring us right on in to our 2 o'clock hours. Can't break up now on KBOW.
23: You know

0: album from 1986. He's a honky tonk man. You listen to some honky tonk country there on KBOW as we continue right on through our Tuesday 2 o'clock hour, getting all ready for our country music news. We do have a country star who stepped away from touring, another one that is getting into activism. We'll talk all about that more with the country music news coming up here on KBOW in about 20 minutes. Before that, Josh Ross, Zach, John King, and Montana News on KBOW.
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0: Kenny Chesney with his number one hit song from last year, Take Her Home. Reminder that we are currently under sprinkling restriction here in Butte until further notice. No watering may be done from 10 a.m. to 8 p.m., nor on the 31st of each month. Instead, watering must take place from 8 p.m. to 10 a.m., with even-numbered addresses watering on the even days of each month, and odd-numbered addresses watering on the odd days. Please do your part and help Butte to conserve water. Call 406-497-6200 to learn more today. 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
1: Good afternoon, with the information that you need at 2:30, I'm Morgan Griffin. News This Hour is being brought to you as service by the Hearthstone Apartments. Ryan Christopher Williams pleaded guilty to pulling a gun on a teenager in an East Helena neighborhood, has been sentenced to 5 years of probation and 80 hours of community service. The U.S. Department of Justice said in a news release this week that Williams, 47 years old, pleaded guilty in February 2026 to one count of unlawful possession of a firearm in school zone. On May the 1st of 2025, Lucy Clark County Sheriff deputies were dispatched to Bander Drive in East Helena around 7:30 a.m. KXLH reports a high school student was on their way to school when Williams allegedly used evasive driving to cut off the victim, got out of his vehicle, and approached the victim. The incident happened within 1,000 feet of the East Helena High School. Williams is then accused of motioning for the victim to roll down their window with an open hand, while the other hand allegedly contained a small pistol. The victim partially rolled down the window. Williams allegedly pointed a gun at them, told them that driving behavior was too fast. They could not drive like that in the residential area. Court documents say the victim agreed. The suspect lowered the firearm and then returned to their car, and both people left the area. Advocates are already concerned about the state health department's plan to implement Medicaid work requirements 6 months ahead of the federal deadline, but the rules released last week by the Trump administration has intensified fears. The Montana Standard reports that as Medicaid recipients brace for new work requirements to upend their access to the system, advocates are working closely with how bureaucratic trip-ups could worsen their chances of staying enrolled. In particular, people with a serious medical condition, disability, mental disorder, or disabling mental disorder, or substance use disorder could have a hard time proving that they should be exempt from a mandate that they work or attend school 80 hours each month. According to the federal rules package, a person can't just be diagnosed with a condition that qualifies them as medically frail. They also must prove that they're unable to work because of their diagnosis. How someone demonstrates their medical condition impairs their employment is not specified by the Trump administration. That task instead falls to the states. Charlie Barrington, the director of Montana Department of Public Health and Human Services, said federal rules have no effect on the state's implementation timeline. As of Monday, DPHHA's website said it's still in the process of defining medically frail in relation to the program and that no final decisions have been made. DPHHS estimates around 13,000 adults, or around 18% of the Medicaid expansion population,

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0: Governor Greg Gianforte proclaimed this week as Montana Wildfire Smoke Ready Week, urging Montanans to take steps now to protect their health and prepare for smoky conditions ahead. The Daily Dispatch reports the proclamation encourages residents to proactively improve indoor air quality and get their homes ready before wildfire smoke arrives. Gianforte explains, as fire season approaches, it's important to remember the steps we can take to reduce the impacts of wildfire smoke, being prepared and raising awareness about how Montanans can stay safe during fire season helps to protect our families, communities, and quality of life when smoke is in the air. Let's take a look at our weather forecast today. Chance of afternoon thunderstorms, daytime high of 61, wind gusts right around 25 miles an hour. This evening, showers and thunderstorms before 8, low is partly cloudy with a low of 34. Wednesday, slight chance of rain and snow. Afternoon thunderstorms, otherwise sunny with a high of 51. Currently here in Butte, 57 degrees, cloudy and windy. 18-mile-an-hour winds coming out of the west. 67 in Helena, 64 in Boulder, 52 degrees in Phillipsburg. With the information that you need at 2:35, I'm Morgan Griffin. 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

Parker McCollum, What Kind of Man, off of his self-titled album that came out a year ago. 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
5: Well, welcome to your country music news. Brad Paisley's trade guitar strings for civic activism after a proposed artificial intelligence project near the Nashville Zoo caught his attention. Country music star is now one of the most recognizable voices pushing back against plans to build a large data center just steps away from the animal habitats. What began as a local zoning issue has quickly snowballed into a high-profile community debate. Through support from environmental advocates, Nashville residents, and even famed activist Aaron Brockovich. Paisley did not mince words when addressing the proposal. In an Instagram video shared with fans, the singer criticized plans for the 69,000 square foot data center that would be constructed near the Nashville Zoo. Calling the project an absolute nightmare, Paisley argued the facility would fundamentally alter the character of the area. It just doesn't belong here, he said, describing the proposed structure as an enormous monstrosity and an eyesore that would negatively impact both the zoo and the surrounding community. An online petition opposing the project has already collected more than 311,000 signatures, a little bit more impressive, signaling the opposition extends well beyond Nashville city limits. Well, Justin Moore is taking a break from performing to focus on his health, as a country music star has revealed in a social media post. Country music star took to Instagram to make his announcement. I've made the decision to take some time off to focus on my health. As a result, I'll be stepping away from touring for a short period and will be unable to perform some upcoming shows. This is the right decision for me and my family. I appreciate everyone's understanding and support. I look forward to getting back out there later this summer and doing what I love most. The singer has a performance scheduled through the end of October, and Moore released his latest album, This Is My Dirt, in October 2024. That's been your country music news, brought to you as a service by Columbus Plaza and Highland View Manor on KBOW.
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0: Justin Moore with The Woman You Love on KBOW. We are headed around towards the top of the hour. Get a little George Strait to dance our way through the end of our 2 o'clock hour right here on KBOW. So don't go anywhere. Next one's for you.
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1: From ABC News, I'm Lindsay Davis, anchor of Prime, streaming weeknights on ABC News Live. President Trump is blaming Iran for this morning's downing of an Apache Army helicopter near the Strait of Hormuz. More from ABC's Karen Travers at the White House.
2: The president posted on social media that the two pilots involved were safe and uninjured, but he now says that the United States, quote, must of necessity respond to this attack. He does not get specific in his social media post, and the White House hasn't responded to our questions about this, about what he might do now against Iran because of this takedown of the helicopter.
1: A Texas jury deliberated 3 hours before finding teenager Carmelo Anthony guilty of murder. Jurors didn't buy his claim of self-defense in the stabbing of Austin Metcalf at a high school track meet last year. ABC News legal contributor Brian Buckmeyer.
3: It's clear that the prosecution's closing argument getting the last word, saying that swift justice needed to be met and that this was not self-defense. The idea of bringing a knife to a fist fight, the proportionality of the self-defense is too high. If someone attacks you with their fist, you're supposed to respond with your fist. If someone attacks you with deadly force, like a knife or a gun, you can do that, but you can't escalate it. And so what this verdict tells me is that the jury did not buy the self-defense claim. They thought that Carmelo Anthony escalated this too high and that he's guilty of murder.
1: They're voting today in primaries in four states. Control of the Senate could fall on Maine voters as they decide if they can overlook recent allegations about frontrunner Graham Plattner. The first four people on the next moon mission just got their orders.
4: We are returning to the moon. A grand adventure back to the lunar surface to build a moon base and to do so for all of its scientific, its economic potential, and to master the skills for where we will inevitably go next.
1: The announcement from NASA Administrator Jared Isaacman. The Artemis 3 crew includes three Americans and one Italian astronaut. They will dock with a moon module for an eventual boots down on the lunar surface. You're listening to ABC News.
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7: Jeffrey Epstein's executive assistant for 18 years ignored reporters as she arrived today for a congressional hearing on what she knew. Leslie Groff was his assistant. Her name appears more than 150,000 times in the Epstein files. She testified that she wasn't aware that he was abusing underage girls, calling her boss a master manipulator.
8: Through her attorneys, Groff has denied any knowledge of or participation in Epstein's crimes. The House Oversight Committee also plans to interview Bill Gates later this week.
7: ABC's Peter Haralambos. An Air Canada pilot is accused of flying thousands of passengers on hundreds of flights without having the right license.
9: Officials say the investigation began after a random certification check revealed inconsistencies. The airline denies safety was ever compromised, saying all pilots at Air Canada undergo mandatory recurrent training every 6 months, but acknowledging the licensing process is essential. The airline saying it takes this matter with utmost seriousness.
7: ABC's Hannah Batah. It's going to be hot for the World Cup. Players in the upcoming FIFA Cup face a greater risk of unsafe temps than they did in 94, last time they were in the U.S. Researchers at the Imperial College London report human-induced climate change has made the condition significantly more likely in the 16 host cities in the U.S., Mexico, and Canada.
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7: And there was our ABC News here for our 3 o'clock hour on KBOW as we are headed right on into our Tuesday afternoon. Quick look at our weather forecast. Afternoon thunderstorms. It does look like we might be getting a little rainstorm coming into the Butte area right now. Otherwise cloudy with a high of 61. Wind gusts as high as 25 miles an hour this evening. Afternoon thunderstorms will last into the evening, 9 o'clock or so. Snow at higher elevations throughout the evening with a low of 34. Wednesday, rain and snow in the morning, really until about 2 o'clock, and then turn it into afternoon thunderstorms, which will be delightful, and daytime high of 51. Currently here in Butte, 55 degrees. Does look like a bit of rain and some high winds around 20 miles an hour as well out of the west. 65 in Three Forks and Dillon, 58 degrees in Melrose. Let's jump into the music here with Miss L. Langley. 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

0: am Barber out of Bozeman and winner of the American Music Awards Breakout Country Artist of the Year. Coming up, we have an old reliable Brooks and Dunn, along with a new hitmaker himself, Shaboozy, as we are headed right on towards Bomb Hour, towards a fresh Montana news on KBOW.
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0: Men from Shaboozing General did win a Grammy this year for Best Live Performance of a Country Song. And, you know, does get you up and moving and keeps you happy here on a Tuesday afternoon. It looks like our storm has kind of blown through. We do have a little bit of blue sky out there to the west, and that is also where all of our wind's coming from. So we'll keep you updated. We do have weather and a fresh Montana news at the bottom hour coming up in 7 minutes, so don't go anywhere. Morgan Wallen after the break.
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1: Good afternoon. With information that you need at 3:30, I'm Morgan Griffin. News is ours, being brought to you as service by Monteriors. A little more than a year ago, Senator Tim Sheehy floated an audacious proposal to reshape the way the federal government fights wildfires. He called for expanding the use of private planes and helicopters to quickly attack blazes while also eliminate the U.S. Forest Service rigorous airworthiness inspections for those aircraft. The idea stood to benefit Sheehy, a Montana Republican, personally. Before running for Congress, he founded and ran an aerial firefighting company called Bridger Aerospace, which is known for its scoopers, aircraft built to retrieve water from lakes or oceans and drop it onto fires. Since 2021, the Forest Service has paid Bridger more than $235 million for the use of its scoopers, according to public records. Sheehy's ownership of Bridger is well known, but what has not been reported, in the same month the proposal leaked, a Forest Service inspector had discovered a crack in the wing of an aircraft that Bridger had presented as ready for service, a scooper that had failed the very inspection Sheehy sought to eliminate. Forest Service inspectors have flagged problems with Bridger scoopers for years, according to sources and documents obtained by ProPublica under the Freedom of Information Act. The records were heavily redacted by the agency, including problem the inspector discovered last April. But a former government official with direct knowledge with the inspection told ProPublica it revealed a crack in the wing. Daily Montana reports that within the Forest Service, the company was known to resist oversight, according to officials that told ProPublica. Five current and former Forest Service officials say that Bridger Aerospace has chafed at the agency's rigorous inspections. Wildlife officials euthanized a black bear at Beaver Tail Hill State Park east of Missoula this morning after campers reported an encounter with an animal inside their tent. According to Montana Fish, Wildlife, and Parks, the campers were unharmed during the incident. NBC Montana reports a responding officer's lair located the bear and determined it had been habituated to people and was actively seeking food and other human attractants before it was euthanized. Wildlife officials remind the public that bears are common throughout Montana and urge campers and hikers to take precautions, including storing food and scented items outside of tents, securing garbage in bear-resistant containers, carrying bear spray, and making noise in areas with limited visibility. Barnard Construction Company, Inc., an engineering contractor based in Bozeman, Montana, recently celebrated its 50 year of business. On its website, the company lays out a colorful history that starts in 1975 when 25-year-old Tim Barnard moved to Montana with $1,000, two shovels, a pick, and all of his possessions in the cab of his pickup. A timeline offers highlights of the half-century since, from winning a natural gas pipeline in Utah and hydropower in Alaska to winning a federal government contract to bring down dams in Washington and increase spawning habitat for native salmon species. What the website does not show, one of the company's largest federal contracts, the billions of taxpayer dollars that Barnard has been awarded to build President Donald Trump's border wall. Also unmentioned are its founders' financial ties to the president. A High Country News analysis of publicly available federal spending data shows that Barnard is among the big

0: promised the lion's share of the new Texas and New Mexico wall construction contracts to Barnard and one other company. KBOW News Time is 3:34.
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0: Over 100 people gathered at the Butte Cerro County Courthouse Rotunda this morning for a ceremony honoring those who have gone above and beyond to create a safe, healthy, and drug-free community. 2026 Moving Mountains Award Ceremony featured 21 recipients this year, including youth, adults, and businesses who exemplify the heart of prevention. MBC Montana reports that the event is put together by Butte Cares with nominations provided by community members. Winners are provided with a framed certificate and letters of support for the Moving Mountains program, and were provided by Governor Greg Gianforte and Senator Steve Daines and Tim Sheehy. Quick look at our weather forecast this afternoon. Showers and thunderstorms. Daytime high of 61. Wind gusts around 25 miles an hour this evening. Showers and thunderstorms. Snow at those higher elevations. Otherwise cloudy. Low right around 34. Currently here in Butte, we are sitting at 55 degrees. Cloudy and windy. 24-mile-an-hour winds coming out of the west, 53 degrees in Anaconda Deer Lodge, 51 degrees in Phillipsburg. With the information that you need at 3:36, I'm Morgan Griffin. News this hour has been brought to you as service by Monterriers. You are now up to date on Butte's hometown station, KBOW.

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0: Well, today is Tuesday, June the 9th. It's 160th day of the year, and today is National Call Your Doctor Day. In 1732, James Oglethorpe received a charter from Britain's King George II to establish the colony of Georgia. In 1954, during the Senate Army McCarthy hearings, Army Special Counsel Joseph Welch berated Senator Joseph McCarthy, a Republican from Wisconsin, asking, "Have you no sense of decency, sir? At long last, have you no sense of decency?" In 1972, heavy rains triggered record flooding in the Black Hills of South Dakota. The resulting disaster left at least 238 people dead and more than 1,300 homes destroyed. In 1973, Secretariat won the Belmont Stakes by 31 lengths, winning horses racing Triple Crown and setting a still-standing record by running the mile and a half dirt course in 2 minutes and 24 seconds. In 1978, leaders of the Church of Jesus Christ of Latter-day Saints struck down a policy excluding black men from the Mormon priesthood that had been in place for more than 125 years. And finally, in 1986, the Rogers Commission released its report on the Challenger disaster, criticizing NASA and rocket builder Morton for management problems leading to the explosion, including the lives of 7 astronauts. Birthdays for today: you got film composer James Newton Howard, who is 75. Actor Michael J. Fox is 65. Actor Johnny Depp is 63. You got singer and actor Tamela Mann from Madea Films, who is 60. There is singer Jamie Daly of Daly and Vincent, who is 51. Actress Natalie Portman is 54. That's been our time, 45. And that has been our time capsule for today here on KBOW, brought to you as service by Hash Chiropractic. Rolling right on into Riley Green and his latest, Think As You Drunk, on KBOW.

0: 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And that's to get into today's AK Headlines. 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
1: Hi, everybody. 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I'm Colton Young from the Northern Ag Network. 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
1: On Monday afternoon, the U.S. Department of Agriculture released their weekly crop progress and conditions report. It did show some improvement to the end of the spring planting season, but did not show much progress for crop conditions in our region. The corn planting progress nationwide should be wrapped up here by the end of this week, as 97% of the crop is planted. And conditions, they remain steady for corn last week at 67% good to excellent, 4 points below last year. As for soybeans, they're 92% planted. Conditions remain 6 points ahead of last year and 8 above the 5-year average. Winter wheat is 92% headed nationwide. That is slightly above average levels. Conditions, however, though, they did drop 1 point, sitting at 25% rated good. That's 29 points behind last year. That's today's Ag Headlines from the Northern Ag Network.
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0: Rascal Flatts, close to being classic country at this point, because it's 25 years, and I think their heyday was, what, 2003, 2004, so unfortunately, we are not very far away from that. Anyways, in other news, a reminder that there is a Butte Data Center initiative that does two things. It defines what a data center is, and then says the city, county of Butte Chaumont may not authorize, license, permit, or otherwise approve construction or expansion of any data center without approval via special election, in which you get the chance to vote on it. You can sign up for that here at our studios at 660 Dewey Boulevard. 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
0: Chris Young hearing some voices on KBOW. Got the biggest song in the land coming up next as well, as we are headed right through this 4 o'clock hour.

0: That would be Elle Langley with her famous song at this point, Choosing Texas. You are listening to KBOW. I was just looking real quick where she is at the Billboard Hot 100. She got knocked off a couple weeks ago by Drake when he released an album. And this week she is, if it ever updates, looks like number two with Ariana Grande hitting the top of her chart. So I could see very much her hitting the top of the peak once again next week. It seems like they all seem to drop on and off. Anyways, you're listening to KBOW. Justin Moore coming up next with a dirt song on your hometown station.
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0: you need to know first. 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
1: Good afternoon. With the information that you need at 4:30, I'm Morgan Griffin. News this hour is being brought to you as service by Hoyle Fine Jewelry. A little more than a year ago, Senator Tim Sheehy floated an audacious proposal to reshape the way the federal government fights wildfires. It called for expanding the use of private planes and helicopters to quickly attack blazes while also eliminating the U.S. Forest Service rigorous airworthiness inspections for those aircraft. The idea stood to benefit Sheehy, a Montana Republican, personally. Before running for Congress, he founded and ran an aerial firefighting company called Bridger Aerospace, which is known for its scoopers, aircraft built to retrieve water from lakes or oceans and drop it onto fires. Since 2021, the Forest Service has paid Bridger more than $235 million for its use of scoopers, according to public records. Sheehy's ownership of Bridger is well known, who has not been reported. The same month the proposal leaked, a Forest Service inspector had discovered a crack in a wing of an aircraft Bridger had presented as ready for service. Scooper had failed the very inspection that Sheehy sought to eliminate. Forest Service inspectors had flagged problem with Bridger scoopers for years, according to sources and documents obtained by ProPublica under the Freedom of Information Act. The records were heavily redacted by the agency, including the problem that the inspector discovered last April. But a former government official with direct knowledge of the inspection told ProPublica it revealed a crack in the wing. Daily Montana reports that within the Forest Service, the company was known to resist oversight, officials told ProPublica. But five current and former Forest Service officials say that Bridger Aerospace had chafed at the agency's rigorous inspections. Wildlife officials euthanized a black bear at Beaver Tail Hill State Park East Missoula this morning after campers reported an encounter with an animal inside their tent. According to the Montana Fish, Wildlife, and Parks, the campers were unharmed during the incident. NBC Montana reports that responding officers later located the bear and determined it had become habituated to people, was actively seeking food and other human attractants before it was euthanized. Wildlife officials remind the public that bears are common throughout Montana and do urge campers and hikers to take precautions, including storing food and scented items outside of tents, securing garbage in bear-resistant containers, carrying bear spray, and making noise in areas with limited visibility. Barnard Construction Company, Inc., an engineering contractor based in Bozeman, Montana, recently celebrated its 50th year in business. On its website, the company lays out a colorful history that starts in 1975, when 25-year-old Tim Barnard moved to Montana with $1,000, two shovels, a pick, and all of his possessions in the cab of his pickup. A timeline offers highlights of the half-century since, from building a natural gas pipeline in Utah and hydropower in Alaska, to winning a federal government contract to bring down the dams in Washington and increase spawning habitat for native salmon species. What the website does not show are the company's largest federal contracts, the billions of taxpayer dollars that Barnard has been awarded to build President Donald Trump's border wall. Also unmentioned are its founders' financial ties to the president. High Country News reports that their analysis of publicly available federal spending data finds Barnard is among the biggest winners of the border wall. The company and its affiliates have been awarded more than $5.6 billion in federal border construction contracts since Trump returned to office. Add their previous border wall contracts, and that total rises to more than $7 billion. Meanwhile, Federal Election Commission records show the company chairman Tim Barnard and his wife have contributed millions of dollars over the years to Republican candidates and causes, including more than $1 million to Trump's presidential campaigns. Experts say contracts do raise red flags, and Barnard's competitors seem to agree. In May, another contractor sued the federal government after Customs and Border Protection promised the lion's share of the new Texas and New Mexico wall construction contracts to Barnard and one other company. KBOW News Time is 4:34.

have gone above and beyond to help to create a safe, healthy, and drug-free community. The 2026 Moving Mountains Awards ceremony featured 21 recipients this year, including youth, adults, and businesses who exemplify the heart of prevention. MC Montana reports the event is put together by BU Cares with nominations provided by community members. Winners are provided with a framed certificate and letters of support for the Moving Mountains program were provided by Governor Greg Gianforte, Senator Steve Daines, and Tim Sheehy. Let's take a quick look at our weather forecast. Afternoon thunderstorms, cloudy with a high of 61, wind gets around 25 miles an hour. This evening, showers and thunderstorms, snow at higher elevations with a low of 34, wind gets right around 30 miles an hour. Wednesday, a slight chance of rain and snow showers. Some thunder is possible in the afternoon. The high of just 51. Currently here in Butte, 53 degrees, cloudy and windy. 15 mile an hour winds out of the west. 53 in Anaconda and Deer Lodge. 59 degrees in Boulder. 61 degrees in Helena. With the information that you need at 4:36, I'm Morgan Griffin. News this hour has been brought to you as service by Hoyle Fine Jewelry. You are now up to date on Butte's hometown station, KBOW.

0: Brian, and that's my kind of night. We are headed right on towards 5 o'clock. We do have some dark clouds out there, but we can still. Catherine is throwing stuff around in the room. We are going around towards 5 o'clock here on your hometown station.
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0: Clint Black, One More Payment. As that was our last song as we are headed around towards 5 o'clock. Catherine Mann's in for the rest of the evening, bringing you great music. 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
3: From ABC News, I'm Dave Packer. The U.S. retaliating against Iran for the downing of an American helicopter near the Strait of Hormuz, calling the strike self-defense.
4: ABC News Chief Washington correspondent Jonathan Carl was on the phone with President Trump just as CENTCOM announced these retaliatory attacks against Iran. The president told Carl he thinks it's, quote, very important to respond, and called the U.S. retaliatory strikes, quote, very strong and very powerful. U.S. forces Tuesday night launched what CENTCOM called self-defense strikes in response to Iran's attack on a U.S. Army Apache helicopter. Karen Travers, ABC News, Washington.
3: Several states holding primary elections today, including the closely watched race in Maine.
5: That is going to decide who will face off with incumbent Republican Senator Susan Collins in one of the most watched races this cycle. The race comes as Democratic candidate Graham Platner faces renewed questions after the New York Times reported several former girlfriends described what they called unsettling behavior. Platner has strongly denied any violence.
3: ABC News political director Avery Harper. A 59-year-old veteran airline pilot arrested, accused of flying hundreds of flights with thousands of passengers, all without a proper license. Authorities in Canada have arrested Jeffrey Wall for deceiving the flying public and his bosses at Air Canada. ABC's Aaron Katursky says Wall
6: flew 900 flights, both internationally and domestic, for Air Canada, Canada's national carrier, serving tens of thousands of passengers. Air Canada says maybe there wasn't any real safety concern here, but according to the police, this kind of credentialing has to matter.
3: Jury is deciding sentencing for a Texas teenager convicted in the stabbing of a rival high school athlete during a track meet. Earlier today, a jury found 19-year-old Carmelo Anthony guilty in the murder of 17-year-old Austin Metcalf, an athlete from a rival team. You're listening to ABC News.
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3: Recalling one of its most recognizable vehicles. ABC's Mike DeBusky has more.
13: Jeep is issuing a recall for 1.3 million Wranglers and Gladiators over concerns the wiring around the steering column could overheat and spark a fire. Parent company Stellantis says the issue has been tied to 72 fires so far and is urging owners to park their cars outside and away from structures.
3: Stellantis says affected customers will be notified by mail when they can schedule service for their vehicles. A couple in Mammoth, California, are recovering with their dogs after a bear attack in the popular mountain community.
14: Mammoth police say they got a call at around 6 in the morning on Monday of a bear attack. When they arrived on scene, they found a man and woman badly hurt along with their dogs. They learned a woman heard her dogs barking and saw a black bear fighting one of her dogs outside their home. As she tried to stop the bear and dog fight, the bear turned on her, biting and clawing her. The man came outside with a hatchet and used a blunt end of it to strike the bear, critically injuring it and stopping the attack. The couple had significant injuries and the bear was found badly injured and was euthanized. Alex Stone, EBC News.
3: Just in time for beach season, the FDA has approved a new sunscreen ingredient for the U.S. market. The FDA says Bimotrizinol meets agency standards for sub-protection with minimal skin irritation. It's the first new sunscreen to be approved in 25 years. Dave Packer, ABC News.
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16: Good afternoon, folks. That was ABC News at the top of the hour here on KBOW. Light rain, showers, and wind. It's not feeling very summer-like out there. 53 degrees with a 16-mile-per-hour wind, although from the sound of it earlier when I was on the other side of Butte, and honestly, I must have been like in a wind cord or something. It was like whipping through and whistling and kind of freaked me out. So be careful if you're out and about on the road. Of course, we will have a more extensive weather forecast when Jeff rolls around shortly in our program. But right now, here is Coulter with today's Ag News, brought to you from the Northern Ag Network on KBOW.
17: It's time for today's market news summary here on the Northern Ag Network. I'm Coulter Brown. Cattle futures recovered today after seeing a steep sell-off on Monday related to more cases of New World screwworm. It's an issue that the market is going to have to deal with, and we'll likely see a lot of volatility here in the near term. But today, the market did bounce back, with August feeder cattle up $3.45 at $354.15, September at $350.70, up 3.25. In the live cattle, the August contract 297 higher at 239.70, October at 232.12 up 277. Of course, there's no food safety concerns, even though the screwworm is in the U.S. now, and we haven't seen much movement in boxed beef prices, so beef demand seems to be holding strong. A little bit of cash trade starting to flow in already this week, with live deals from 252 to 256, dress trade 403 to 406. And at Bowman Livestock yesterday, a big offering of heiferettes, and the market did seem to trade a little lower from 242 to 314. Big test of cows coming in primarily 183 to 210, and bulls selling from 230 to 239.
18: Clayton Lohr here to get beyond the weather. I've learned most rural mental health issues are financially related. As we're facing some of the toughest times we've ever seen, I'm asking that we be kind and keep talking. No one is having a great time right now, and even though therapy isn't what all of us need, shutting down completely might lead to an unnecessary rash decision. Finally, stay involved. Being an active member in any ag organization keeps you connected while influencing policy to help keep farmers and ranchers in business. For more, visit beyondtheweather.com.
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17: Not a lot of movement in the grain market today. Yesterday, USDA confirmed that winter wheat conditions continue to worsen in the U.S., and 11% of the crop is already harvested, almost double the five-year average. Today, the energy secretary said traffic through the Strait of Hormuz has picked up, and that sent crude oil down a bit. In the wheat futures today, July Kansas City hard red winter wheat up a penny at 6:30, September up just a half cent at 6:40. Lower spring wheat today with the July contract down 2 cents at 6:17, September 6:43 down 1 3/4. July Chicago wheat 2 cents better at 5:85, September up a penny at 5:96. Corn for July 0.75 cents higher at 4:19, and July soybeans down 2 cents, closing at 11:13. For the Northern Ag Network, I'm Coulter Brown.
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1: Westwood One presents Today in Women's Sports. The top-ranked golfer in the world just captured her first U.S. Open crown. American superstar Nelly Korda prevailed in Los Angeles by carding a 69 in Sunday's final round to win by just a single stroke. Korda now owns four career major titles, including her wire-to-wire victory at April's Chevron Championship. This weekend boiled down to Korda's final putt that nearly rimmed out before dropping, a dramatic dream-come-true moment for the U.S. Open.
2: I didn't feel my best on the back nine. I had a lot of emotions kind of swirling in my stomach, and I would say it's just like, it's a dream come true. I mean, I've dreamt about this moment since I was a little girl. It's honestly just a dream come true sitting next to this trophy.
1: The U.S. Open is the second of this year's five majors. Next up, the PGA Championship starting June 25th. With Today in Women's Sports, I'm Annie Lawrence on Westwood One.
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8: Time for some Tuesday sports updates on the score, brought to you by CCCS of Butte. We'll start with some Legion baseball results, some very good ones at that. The Miners got a couple big wins over Dillon yesterday, winning 18-6 and 14-3, completing the sweep. Up next for them is a road trip over to Belgrade. That is scheduled for Thursday at 3 o'clock. The Muckers are playing right now in Three Forks against Gallatin Valley, and they updated their schedule for the end of the week thanks to some forecasts that aren't very baseball-friendly. They have canceled their Thursday games against Bitterroot. No makeup dates have been announced yet. And for the Motormen, they're coming off a win as well, winning 10-8 against Bitterroot. Up next for them is a road trip to Kalispell on Friday. That's it for local stuff. Let's take a break, and then some national updates are coming up next on The Score.
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8: Welcome back to The Score as we go to the NBA Finals to start. Last night, the Spurs were finally able to get a game from the Knicks. It is the second time ever the road team has won the first three games. Kind of weird, but it is just kind of a weird series in general. The Spurs get it done 115-111 in the Garden and were led by 32 points by Wemby. Jalen Brunson also with 32 for the Knicks, who lead it 2-1 now. A bit of a free throw discrepancy, but it has been an entertaining series so far, and my Spurs in 6 prediction is still alive, so hopefully that can come to fruition. The Stanley Cup Finals are also in Game 4. That is coming up shortly. Later this evening, you have Vegas hosting the Hurricanes, and Vegas leads it 2-1. I don't bet on sports, but you should take the over if you do, because there have been a lot of goals in the first three games, and I can only imagine it is not changing in Game 4. World Cup is still a few days away, but it is coming up soon, and it's going to be a very entertaining tournament to watch. Mexico and South Africa get it going Thursday afternoon, and then later Thursday night, it will be South Korea and the Czech Republic. And for tonight, don't forget you have a bunch of MLB games. Well, hopefully, because a couple of them are in rain delays. But the plan for tonight, watch a lot of baseball. That's about it for today's show. Time to wrap up and say thanks for tuning in to The Score. Brought to you by CCCS of Butte. Hope you have a great rest of your night. We'll talk to you later on KBOW.
0: And it's now time for the KBOW weather with staff meteorologist Jeff Womack, brought to you by Columbus Plaza and Highland View Manor.
10: Still a couple of showers here in the evening hours, but then we're going to clear out overnight tonight. As we head into Wednesday, most of the moisture is going to be tied across western Montana, but now we got another chance of some thunderstorms trying to get going tomorrow. It doesn't look like they're going to have a whole lot of moisture to them, what little we do get. Most of the moisture is going to be tied around the stronger edge of a system here across the central half of the state and into eastern Montana. We're going to clear out pretty quickly Friday and then into Saturday. But then by Saturday afternoon, a chance of some spotty thunderstorms, just some instability ones with the heat of the day. No real organized weather system around. Looking ahead to Monday and Tuesday, we are going to clear out and be warming up around here. So again, just a few little showers overnight tonight. We'll really have to watch the risk of some frost is going to be Thursday morning under this cooler air mass as we clear out. Looking ahead tomorrow around the country, another round of severe storms across portions of the Midwest up into Minnesota, Wisconsin. If you have travel plans that way, southeast clears out and across the west remains dry and warm. We'll take a look at the rest of our forecast details coming up next.
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10: Anaconda, some spotty showers, 37 overnight. A chance of some rain in the morning, but then partly cloudy by the afternoon. We'll be at 54, a little bit cooler than what we've had the past couple of days. And then for Thursday now, we'll have temperatures back in the low 70s, mid-70s to end the week. Partly cloudy skies and spotty showers on Saturday with 66. Sunday, sunshine, 68 late. And then Monday next week, we're back into the 70s. And then Tuesday, we can expect the upper 70s with some sunshine around here. And then for Deer Lodge, some showers this evening, and then they're going to dry up as we get into the early morning hours. A little bit windy as we go into Wednesday with wind gusts up to 40. 53 and some showers by the afternoon Wednesday. Thursday, we're back to the upper 60s, and then for Friday, we'll be at 72 around here. A couple of spotty showers on Saturday, mid-60s. Sunshine is back by Sunday and 66. Sunshine on Monday, too, with 71. Now for Whitehall, 38 under mostly cloudy skies. A couple of pop-up showers and breezy tomorrow with 60, low 70s on Thursday, and a warm one Friday as we get back to 80s. Spotty showers on Saturday with a high of 73. Sunshine on Sunday with 70s, and then upper 70s next Monday under a mostly sunny sky. Here in Butte, 34 and some showers here overnight tonight of 51 and partly cloudy skies for Wednesday afternoon. Clouds clear out on Thursday. We're back to the upper 60s. Now Thursday morning we'll have to watch for some frost as we get back to the mid-30s. Warm end of the week will be at 72 for Friday, and then as we get into the weekend, partly cloudy with low 60s and some spotty showers. Mostly sunny Sunday with mid-60s. Partly cloudy on Monday with 68 late, and then mid-70s by Tuesday with mostly sunny skies. I'm meteorologist Jeff Womack. That's the KBOW Copper 94 weather.
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0: Good afternoon. With the information you need at 5:30, I'm Catherine Manns. The news this hour is being brought to you as a service of Doc Saloon. The family of the 13-year-old boy injured on a carnival ride Sunday in Butte released a statement through Sheriff Ed Lester today, saying the boy's in serious condition, but stable, at an area hospital, and that they appreciate the outpouring of support from the community. The Montana Standard reports that the boy, who has not been identified, suffered serious injuries after falling from the yo-yo carnival ride in a parking lot near the Butte Civic Center on Sunday, just after 3 p.m. The family said in a statement, while there has been much speculation about this situation, he is currently in serious but stable condition in an area hospital, and we cannot be more grateful of the care he has and continues to receive from all the healthcare and first response professionals involved. The carnival ride was immediately shut down and roped off while police and others investigated. The remainder of the rides were closed down as a precaution, Lester stated. Officers were still at the scene on Monday morning investigating, but officials have not released further details about what may have transpired. Blacktail Health recently reported a successful year of providing school-based mental health support in the Butte Public Schools. During the 2025-26 school year, the facility's therapists saw 84 individual students across three schools, Kennedy Elementary, West Elementary, and East Middle School, totaling 1,177 visits. The Montana Standard spoke with Lori Andrews, a behavioral health special projects manager and therapist with Blacktail Health, who said the high rate of usage and successes shows how badly the community needs mental health support consistently across school, home, and healthcare. She added, "We're building system-wide consistency so that every child in crisis encounters adults who know how to respond, communicate, and coordinate care." The school-based clinics offer students convenient on-site access to a therapist during school hours, addressing the pressing need for mental health support. The clinic employs a no-wrong-door approach for referrals, allowing students to be referred by teachers, medical providers, parents, or even to seek services independently. Courtney Nucito, the Blacktail Health therapist in the grade schools, said children are experiencing fewer trips to the emergency room, fewer meltdowns, improved mood, and improved school attendance. Gallatin County, Audrey Cromwell, doesn't think Montana Attorney General Austin Knutson has the authority to take over her office, and she wants the Montana Supreme Court to step in. In a Monday filing, Attorney Ralph Graybill, who's representing Cromwell, asked the High Court to determine the meaning behind the state law cited by Knutson when he invoked supervisory control over the Gallatin County Attorney's office in April. The dispute dates back to last fall, when Cromwell's office sent a letter to local law enforcement regarding cooperation with federal immigration and customs enforcement ICE agents. Knutson cited an email from Cromwell's executive assistant stating that her office, quote-unquote, does not legally recognize as a federal agency eligible to receive confidential information from law enforcement. KBZK reported that Cromwell told the Montana Free Press in a written statement that ICE had requested non-public information about a person in a civil case, and the county had no blanket policy with regard to ICE. She sued Knutson's office this spring in an effort to block his takeover. In the Monday filing, Graybill argued that Knutson is trying to force Cromwell to give incorrect advice, potentially placing the county at risk of severe penalties. In 2020, Graybill, a Democrat, lost to Knutson in the race for Attorney General. KBOW News Time is now 5:33.
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0: As food insecurity continues to rise in Park County, the Livingston Food Resource Center is turning to local ranchers and meat processors to help fill a growing gap in its protein supply. According to Executive Director Kaya Patton Fusselman, one in eight Park County residents relies on the food pantry. Of those clients, one in five are children, one in three are seniors, and many of those seniors are veterans. KTVQ reported that the increased demand comes as the pantry faces a significant reduction in food received through federal programs. Patton Fusselman said federal cuts resulted in a 40% reduction in food distributed through the state commodities warehouse, amounting to roughly $80,000 worth of lost nutrition. Looking for a way to offset those costs, Livingston Food Resource Center board member Colin Davis and other board members developed a new initiative called 21 Cows.

0: That was Post Malone and Blake Shelton doing a duet, Pour Me a Drink, here on a Tuesday evening while you listen to KBOW. More music after these messages.
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2: 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Give generously at their Bucket Brigade, scheduled for June 26 on the corners of Dewey Boulevard and Harrison Avenue right here in Butte. When you support Big Brothers Big Sisters, you're helping change lives. 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They'll see you at the Bucket Brigade on June 26. Let's transform lives. Give a little. Change a lot.
3: 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She got her pilot's license. She was ahead of her time. She carried herself with elegance. People said she was always full of grace. 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